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0: It is a nightly spirit. It's your girl, Darlene. And what we're talking about tonight is spending. And I know it's a bad habit because we could be saving, you know. Sometimes it's just emotional. Some people are just soothing an emotion. And they feel like it's self-care, but it's... No, you're depressed. You're lonely. You are bored. You're something. It could be. I don't know. What do you say to this tonight, fam? Hi, what's your name? Where are you calling from?
1: My name is Lisa Martin. I'm calling from Durham, North Carolina. My thought about tonight is kind of both soothing and self-care because it feels good. It makes you, even though you get mad at some point, you got to have something to make you feel good. It makes me feel good to shop. Get my mind off of it and then worry about the credit or the bill later. So I think it's both. To me.
0: I appreciate you calling in. You know, listen, there is an economy called I deserve it. Hear me out, okay? We got to talk about it. You know, if you've had a long week, you've been going through some things, you had an argument, you know, if you got a promotion, you know, or you didn't get the promotion, you deserve it. It's an economy. It's like you convince yourself, I deserve this. You know, but every emotion has a debit card. So rewarding yourself is not unhealthy. 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

0: Holy Spirit, hi. Tell me your name. Where are you calling from?
1: Jennifer Williams, calling from the DMV.
0: What do you say to this tonight?
1: And I believe retail therapy is self-soothing, because it's always been that you shop when you're not feeling well. And so I think just buying these things and giving yourselves a little time to feel something different, it's definitely self-soothing.
0: Thank you so much for calling. Thank all of you for calling in tonight. You know, this was really, really good. You know, we've laughed about a whole lot of things, but I want to get underneath it, though. What are you actually trying to feel, you know, when you press buy now? What are you buying emotionally? Is it comfort? Is it excitement? Is it control? Like, you should check in with yourself, because sometimes the purchase, you know, it's not the problem. It's the emotion that we've assigned the purchase to solve. I got your selfie session coming up in about 15 minutes. And John Burton Jr., who is a mental health specialist, is going to join us in the next hour of The Nightly Spirit.

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0: right, family. Tonight, you know, we've talked about it. We've laughed about Amazon. But I want you to hear something. I'm not telling you to delete the app because I would have to tell myself to do that. And I'm not going to, praise the Lord. I'm not telling you that every package on your porch represents an unresolved childhood trauma because it does not. Sometimes you just need some batteries and stuff, you know. But I do want us to become curious about ourselves, tapping into who we are, because sometimes we're not shopping because we need something. We're shopping because we need to feel something. Think about that. It could be comfort. It could be control. It could be excitement. It could be reward or hope or something to just look forward to. It feels good, right? It's almost like Christmas. Remember back in the day when the night before Christmas, we have this anticipation and then the packages arrive and it's like, oh my God, what is it? But think about that. You know, here is the question. Is the thing you're buying capable of giving you what you're actually asking it to provide? Because the shoes can make you look good, but they can't heal rejection. The food can comfort you tonight, but it can't resolve your loneliness. That vacation can give you rest for a moment, but it cannot permanently fix the life that you're escaping. And that Amazon box can arrive tomorrow by 10 p.m., but some things can't be delivered overnight. Hear me. Some things require some time and truth and prayer and rest and conversation and discipline and healing and maybe even professional help. So enjoy your money, fam. Treat yourself sometimes and take the trip. Buy something beautiful. Order dinner when you don't feel like cooking. But don't make your debit card responsible for doing work that your soul is asking you to do. Before you check out that cart, I want you to check in with yourself and ask yourself, do I need this or do I need to feel better? And if you still want it tomorrow, then fine, get it. All right? Thank you so much for participating in this tonight. And I'm so glad that I'm not in this by myself. But coming up, I've got my friend. His name is John Burton Jr., mental health specialist. We're going to have a great conversation in the next hour. Don't miss it right here on The Nightly Spirit. It's time to turn up the radio.
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0: family, it is the Nightly Spirit, your girl Darlene. It is Wellness Wednesday, and it's been a while since I have invited a guest on Wellness Wednesday, but I ran into my brother, John Burton Jr., up in Charlotte, North Carolina, during the Stellars. We had this conversation, and I said, we need to get you on the show. So we are going to have a great conversation today. On this Wellness Wednesday. First of all, how are you, brother?
1: I'm doing good, sister. How you doing? You looking gorgeous as usual, but all those who are blessed and highly favored always look wonderful.
0: Well, thank you so much. And yes, I am blessed and highly favored. And we are going to have a conversation tonight about deliverance does not mean healed.
1: Right.
0: Struck a nerve, didn't it? Well, we're going to talk to John Burton Jr. on the way on the Nightly Spirit.

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0: God, just want to say thank you, and I thank God for you and your station. I thank God because you're uplifting each and every day I listen to you.
1: The Nightly Spirit.

0: faith community when it comes to mental health, because we have been taught that the pinnacle is, okay, I've got to be delivered. Yes, we need deliverance for sure, but deliverance does not mean healed. And I want you to explain that a bit to us.
1: Sure. There are a lot of times when people feel like, oh my God, I'm healed from this. I'm healed from that. And then there we talk about deliverance because church, good church people, we love to talk about we being delivered. Mm-hmm. I've been delivered from that demon. I've been delivered from this. I've been delivered from that. But is that a clinical diagnosis or is that just churchy language? Mm-hmm. And I think that we have to get to the point where we understand and decipher between the two. Mm-hmm. Because although it sounds good in the church, mm-hmm. it doesn't have any clinical backing whatsoever.
0: Mm-hmm.
1: And mm-hmm. we need to get to the point where we can allow the psychological and the sacred to exist in one conversation. Mm-hmm. You can have Jesus and have a good therapist and stay on some good meds all at the same time. And so I just think that a lot of times we get it mixed up. It's a both and, not either or.
0: It's a both and it's not either or. Deliverance does not mean healed. Family, this is John Burton Jr. with us on Wellness Wednesday. And we're going to dig a little deeper coming up in about 15 minutes. Because, yeah, I know all of y'all know somebody that said they was delivered. But look at them. They still at it. I'm kidding, y'all. Coming up in 15 minutes. More with John Burton Jr. on the Nightly Spirit.

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0: Spirit, your girl Darlene. Let me tell you, John, this is a very important conversation in the faith community, and it's something that I feel like, you know, a lot of faith leaders would love to elaborate on. But we have you as a mental health professional. Delivered does not mean healed. And we see it all the time. We see it in our family members, our friends, and we experience it ourselves. Sometimes we've had that really good church service where the Holy Ghost, the pastor came and he touched your forehead. You fell out. And you stayed down there too. When the music was over, you were still down there. Then you got up. And then you got home. And you still have some work to do.
1: Absolutely.
0: You know, talk to the person that's happened to. What is the next step?
1: So for those types of individuals, because we've all been there, we've all been to a wonderful worship service and, you know, there was a line or someone, you know, laid hands on us and we fell out in the spirit. But if you haven't been fully...
0: We sowed a seed
1: now. You got to put that part in.
0: That's right.
1: But then we still got back up with the same issues that we left with.
0: Come on.
1: And that's the sad part. Because I think that many of us, we believe that God can heal, but sometimes we have to be able to go to a different resource for the healing.
0: Yeah.
1: And so deliverance stops the destructive behavior. But healing asks, what need was that behavior trying to meet? Because most of the time, until the emotional needs for safety are met, the connection, the self-worth are made healthy, we always will have that vulnerability. We'll always have that moment to whereas something is not met within us and we go out searching here, there, and everywhere for it. And so we find ourselves, even as good model Christians, going out searching for a cure when all we need is to go to someone who can help us to be able to get ourselves right back on the right track. And it doesn't mean that your faith is not strong enough, but sometimes God equips through the Holy Spirit, therapists, psychologists, psychiatrists, and even medicine. And again, like I said in the previous segment, it's not that your faith is not strong enough, but sometimes it's really about how much are you willing to put your faith on the line and allow something else to be able to happen because the Holy Spirit is still moving. And it's still working, but sometimes it's coming in a different way than what you expect. We are expecting things to come a certain way. You think a financial deliverance is going to come in the mail, but it may come through a person. We're expecting certain things to be able to happen, but it may come a totally different direction from ways you did not expect. And so we have to be able to keep ourselves open and vulnerable to what God is wanting to do and not necessarily put all of our eggs in one basket thinking that God will deliver us. He can, but he also uses people. If he can use a donkey to be able to talk, he can use people as well.
0: Amen. Amen. I just hope I don't ever see no donkey talking. Because I promise you, I'm going to have to come and call you, John.
1: Help me.
0: I see a donkey talking to me.
1: Darling, you just got to be open, sis.
0: I'm not going to be open to no donkey talking to me.
1: Signs of wonder, darling.
0: I'm making waffles. Nah, bro. Not in my house.
1: But Darlene, even within that though, God has saved our spirit in the moment, but he has worked through humanity across our timeline and our lifeline.
0: That's right.
1: So sanctification and psychological integration are a slow process, but it's a slow process by design. God rarely skips the steps because the journey that he's building for us requires endurance, but also requires character. And so which one are you avoid of? And so we have to get to that point where we know that we can go to God, but we can also go to a therapist, we can also go to medicine, and to know that that's not weakening our faith. It's giving us more faith because we know that God can still use and do things through people and also through medicine. He made it all anyway.
0: He sure did. Well, I appreciate you so much, brother. Thank you for being with us tonight on the Nightly Spirit. Will you come back another time?
1: Absolutely, I'll come back. Darlene, it is my pleasure.
0: All right. Well, we're going to have you back. Wellness Wednesday family. His name is John Burton Jr. How can they follow you on social media pages?
1: You can find me on all the social media platforms. I am The Real JBJ on Instagram. I'm also on TikTok, and I'm also on Facebook, John Burton Jr. And if you just really need to get in contact with me, the practice is called A Talk with John, Counseling and Consulting.
0: Just a little talk with John.
1: I love you. I love you.
0: I love you, Matt John. Coming up, family, I've got Sybil Wilkes with another news update. And we're going to have John back very soon, right here on the Nightly Spirit.
2: 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Darlene.
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1: Somebody lift your hands as we celebrate the greatness of our God.

0: Sybil Wilkes with what we need to know. President Trump announced American officials held productive meetings with an Iranian delegation at the United Nations in New York, expressing optimism while noting a formal peace agreement will likely occur after the midterm elections. Federal immigration officials confirmed the ICE officer who shot Venezuelan asylum seeker Wilbur Rafael Garces Perez during an Austin, Texas DoorDash delivery was not wearing an issued body camera. As Congressman Joaquin Castro reports, Perez suffers from left side paralysis. He's in federal custody. Major Northeast airports, including Newark, JFK, and LaGuardia, are recovering from severe flight disruptions after a New Jersey Transit construction crew accidentally severed backup fiber optic cables following a primary line failure. And music legend Lionel Richie is recovering from a heart procedure to treat an irregular heartbeat, prompting Richie and Earth, Wind & Fire to postpone their rescheduled 3 concerts. I'm Sybil Wilkes. Be informed, be empowered.
1: Thank you, Sybil Wilkes. 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

0: the Nightly Spirit. It is that hour you get your power. Let me tell you about it. All right? It's going to be good, good. I mean, when I say good, good, good, good, good. Coming up, I got the Vintage Vault. I got a word for you. And family prayer on the way on the Nightly Spirit.
1: It's coming down. It's coming down. Come on, get up and let's help us do this song right here.

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0: the Nightly Spirit, your girl Darlene. Coming up, yes, Lord, I got a word for you. I got the Vintage Vault, a word, and family prayer on the way on the Nightly Spirit.
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0: 1 Peter 4:10 says, God has given each of you a gift from his great variety of spiritual gifts. Use them well to serve one another. You know, God did not create you to play small, and he didn't place you on this earth for you to just exist. You were designed to create, to innovate. You were designed to lead and to inspire. There are gifts that are inside of you that the world is waiting on. It could be a book that needs to be written, or a business that needs to get started, a song even that needs to be written, recorded, and put out there, or a message that needs to be shared. But far too often, we've allowed our fears and our insecurities or procrastination to keep us from tapping into our God-given creativity. And tonight, family, I want to tell you that it is time to stir up the gifts inside of you and stop waiting for the perfect moment. Stop second-guessing yourself, because you don't have to have it all figured out. You just got to start, okay? Take that first step of faith and develop the gift, refine your skills, put in the work, because God doesn't bless what you wait on. He blesses what you work on. I'm going to say that again. He ain't going to bless what you're waiting on. He's going to bless what you're working on. And the more you use what he's given you, the more he's going to increase it. This is your moment to rise up and shake off that fear and insecurity and stop procrastinating. Step into your calling. Somebody is waiting on what God has placed inside of just you. Don't bury that gift. Release it. Develop it and watch God take you higher than you've ever imagined. That's for you tonight. All right. I'm going to pray for us coming up in 15 minutes. It's your girl, Darlene, on the Nightly Spirit.
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0: Father, in the name of Jesus, I want to say thank you for the resurrection power of Christ, the Holy Spirit, and for forgiveness. Thank you, Father, that we do not have to live in shame. We do not have to live in guilt or fear. We thank you that we are redeemed by the blood of Jesus. And we thank you that the price for our sins have already been paid once. And that once is for all, and that's for all of eternity. I thank you for that, God. And we receive your love and forgiveness, and we refuse to live under guilt and condemnation because you have given us power and authority to be free of it. And we thank you for that. In the name of Jesus, we pray. Amen and amen. Family, that ends another night of the Nightly Spirit. I hope you had a good night tonight with me tonight. I will see you again tomorrow right here. Same bad time, same bad channel. Until then, I want you to stay safe, stay blessed, and stay woke. Night-night. It's time to turn up the radio.
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2: With SRN News, I'm John Scott. Chinese President Xi Jinping is in Washington. As she arrived, Trump's Treasury Secretary Scott Bessent announced the two leaders would extend a trade truce to January. It had been set to expire in November. Southwestern Mexico bracing for heavy rain and mudslides after Polo became a major hurricane in the Pacific. Forecasters also warning that another system heading toward Hawaii could bring catastrophic flooding to the island later in the week. Polo expected to skirt Mexico's Guerrero State, submerging coastal areas with up to 6 inches of rain through Thursday. A man was executed in Texas for a triple killing committed during a robbery attempt at a rural home 1 week after another man convicted in that case was put to death. Kershawn Ramey pronounced dead at the state penitentiary in Huntsville. This is SRN News.
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6: Here's your Tuscaloosa and West Alabama forecast. It's going to be warm the next few days, just not quite as hot as recently. We're in for a warm first weekend of fall. Clouds on the increase into sunrise, a low near 70, a light north breeze. Intervals of clouds and sun Thursday, a high of 87. Thursday night, generally clear, a low of 64. Beautiful Friday, sunshine, a high of 88. And the weekend, mostly sunny. Highs around 90 both days, lows in the low to mid-60s. Monday, a chance for a few isolated showers, a high of 91. This is meteorologist Mark Thibodeau from the Weather Channel for Town Square Media, Tuscaloosa.
7: It's 71 degrees in Tuscaloosa.
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comes a car that turns right out in front of me and hit me head on. 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But the Lord has raised me up. Hallelujah. Now I want you to know,

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1: With SRN News, I'm John Scott. The heads of major intelligence, artificial intelligence firms pleading with the UN to set controls over the technology they're designing in order to save the world, or at least its people. Dario Amodei, the chief executive officer of Anthropic, says AI could be a risk to humanity. Three people filing lawsuits against Six Flags Magic Mountain, claiming they suffered dramatic brain injuries from the park's famous X2 roller coaster. The lawsuits follow a recent settlement over a wrongful death case involving the same ride. More than 100 clients, according to one attorney, have reported brain injuries from that ride. An attorney for former NFL star receiver Antonio Brown says he plans to accept a plea deal for a reduced charge in an attempted murder case. In Miami, it avoids prison. This is SRN News.

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22: Here's your Tuscaloosa and West Alabama forecast. It's going to be warm the next few days, just not quite as hot as recently. We're in for a warm first weekend of fall. Clouds on the increase into sunrise, a low near 70, a light north breeze. Intervals of clouds and sun Thursday, a high of 87. Thursday night, generally clear, a low of 64. Beautiful Friday, sunshine, a high of 88. And the weekend, mostly sunny. Highs around 90 both days, lows in the low to mid-60s. Monday, a chance for a few isolated showers, a high of 91. This is meteorologist Mark Thibodeau from the Weather Channel for Town Square Media Tuscaloosa.
23: It's 69 degrees in Tuscaloosa.
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The song says, "The cavalry, I heard them sing." You know, a lot of folk were standing around cavalry that day, but it was just hanging on.

Enjoy, and it's always a great time to have some good time with your family. 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Listen, I'm looking forward to hanging out with you, cheering you up tonight on The Nightly Spirit. Hey!

0: With SRN News, I'm John Scott. Ukrainian President Vladimir Zelensky is urging world's leaders keep choking Russia's revenues and impede its war efforts. He's telling the UN General Assembly Russia revenues must remain a target. He says that trade and the money it brings in gives more time to the war. The Russian president has not traveled to the gathering in years, sending Foreign Minister Sergei Lavrov instead. Google has fined 403 million euros. That's for breaching the EU's privacy rules by mishandling users' location data. Police in Mississippi are arresting a second man in the death of a black woman that was found hanging from a tree and have issued an arrest warrant for a third suspect. Hurricane Polo will be hitting Mexico. The storm could cause catastrophic flooding. This is SRN News.
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5: Here's your Tuscaloosa and West Alabama forecast. It's going to be warm the next few days, just not quite as hot as recently. We're in for a warm first weekend of fall. Clouds on the increase into sunrise, a low near 70, a light north breeze. Intervals of clouds and sun Thursday, a high of 87. Thursday night, generally clear, a low of 64. Beautiful Friday, sunshine, a high of 88, and the weekend mostly sunny. Highs around 90 both days, lows in the low to mid-60s. Monday, a chance for a few isolated showers, a high of 91. This is meteorologist Mark Thibodeau from the Weather Channel for Town Square Media, Tuscaloosa.
6: It's 68 degrees in Tuscaloosa.
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0: peace where you are, just for a few minutes. I know we got a little ways to go, but just lift your hands in this place. Just tonight, let's just reverence his name. Hallelujah. Somebody came tonight on the brink of some disaster. The Holy Ghost is here right now. Glory! Somebody clap your hands for Jesus. Come on, clap them for Jesus. If that was for me, it'd be all right.
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2: I'm John Ray Lewis, Pastor of Lighthouse Missionary Baptist Church. I welcome you to Remember to Thank God for Jesus Ministry. Today, we're looking at the blessing and benefits of our faith that sinners cannot claim, Hebrews 12 and 2a, looking unto Jesus, the author and finisher of our faith. Every single aspect of the Christian life is wrapped up in our faith. Ephesians 1 and 16, we have power to quench all the fiery darts of the wicked. Above all, take the shield of faith, wherewith ye shall be able to quench all the fiery darts of the wicked. Do something, say something, wear something today to identify with your Christian faith. Do something, say something today, or wear something to identify with your Lord and Savior Jesus the Christ. And remember to thank God for Jesus.
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1: 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I can't hear y'all. How many spiritual people in the room tonight?

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1: With SRN News, I'm John Scott. Pressure from the U.S. bond market hit a new level on Wall Street after a surprisingly strong report on the economy raised worries about inflation, while oil prices halted their slide. The squeeze causing stocks to sink Wednesday, the S&P 500 slid 58 points, the Dow dropped 352, while the NASDAQ composite fell 308 from its all-time high. Iran's president said Wednesday that his people have been victims of terrorism by the United States. He's delivering a rare wartime speech at the UN General Assembly. That comes a day after President Trump said he could annihilate the Islamic Republic. Ella Langley's song, Jews in Texas, officially the longest-running number one single in the U.S. ever, spending 23 weeks at the top spot of the Billboard Hot 100. This is SRN News.
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8: Here's your Tuscaloosa and West Alabama forecast. It's going to be warm the next few days, just not quite as hot as recently. We're in for a warm first weekend of fall. Clouds on the increase into sunrise, a low near 70, a light north breeze. Intervals of clouds and sun Thursday, a high of 87. Thursday night, generally clear, a low of 64. Beautiful Friday, sunshine, a high of 88. And the weekend, mostly sunny. Highs around 90 both days, lows in the low to mid-60s. Monday, a chance for a few isolated showers, a high of 91. This is meteorologist Mark Thibodeau from the Weather Channel for Townsquare Media, Tuscaloosa.
9: It's 66 degrees in Tuscaloosa.
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1: With SRN News, I'm John Scott. Presidents Trump and Xi Jinping have a packed agenda for their talks at the White House. The leaders on Thursday are tackling issues like trade irritants, artificial intelligence safeguards, and the war in Iran. The president wants China to use its influence with Iran, while Xi seeks a halt to U.S. arms sales to Taiwan. A fragile trade truce had been set to expire in November, but the two countries have agreed to extend it for 2 months. Southern California could begin to feel the impacts of Hurricane Polo early next week. The storm, which dropped back down to a Category 4 earlier today, still one of the strongest hurricanes ever recorded in the Pacific. President Trump's pick to run the Food and Drug Administration will face questions from Senate lawmakers considering her nomination. Thursday's hearing likely to focus on Dr. Heidi Overton's views on vaccines and abortion drugs. This is SRN News.
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2: Here's your Tuscaloosa and West Alabama forecast. It's going to be warm the next few days, just not quite as hot as recently. We're in for a warm first weekend of fall. Clouds on the increase into sunrise, a low near 70, a light north breeze. Intervals of clouds and sun Thursday, a high of 87. Thursday night, generally clear, a low of 64. Beautiful Friday, sunshine, a high of 88, and the weekend mostly sunny. Highs around 90 both days, lows in the low to mid-60s. Monday, a chance for a few isolated showers, a high of 91. This is meteorologist Mark Thibodeau from the Weather Channel for Townscore Media Tuscaloosa.
3: It's 65 degrees in Tuscaloosa.
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0: SRN News, I'm John Scott. A federal judge temporarily blocked President Trump's move to ban three news outlets from the White House grounds and said CNN, MSNBC, and Politico must have their access restored. Southwestern Mexico bracing for heavy rain and mudslides after Polo became a major hurricane in the Pacific. Forecasters also warning that another system is heading toward Hawaii and could cause catastrophic flooding later this week. Polo expected to skirt Mexico's Guerrero State, submerging coastal areas with up to 6 inches of rain through Thursday. A man was executed in Texas for a triple killing. It was committed during a robbery attempt on a rural home 1 week after the other man convicted in this case was put to death. Kershawn Ramey pronounced dead at the state penitentiary in Huntsville. This is SRN News.
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5: Here's your Tuscaloosa and West Alabama forecast. It's going to be warm the next few days, just not quite as hot as recently. We're in for a warm first weekend of fall. Clouds on the increase into sunrise, a low near 70, a light north breeze. Intervals of clouds and sun Thursday, a high of 87. Thursday night, generally clear, a low of 64. Beautiful Friday, sunshine, a high of 88, and the weekend mostly sunny. Highs around 90 both days, lows in the low to mid-60s. Monday, a chance for a few isolated showers, a high of 91. This is meteorologist Mark Thibodeau from the Weather Channel for Town Square Media, Tuscaloosa.
6: It's 65 degrees in Tuscaloosa.
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0: Thursday, family, and it's always a great time to have some good time with your family. 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
1: One, the only Bishop Carlton Pearson. Thank you. Thank you, precious people. How many of you can say the Lord has done some good things for you? How many of you folks from out of town had a little attack of the devil just before you got here or came here? How many of you almost thought you weren't going to make it, but the Lord somehow brought you through? Look at somebody and say, the devil has won some battles, but he won't win the war.

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It goes like this. 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

0: what the Lord has done for me. 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It would take all night long to tell you. Your hands one more time in his presence, everybody. Some of you can remember that there are a lot of things you won't forget that he did for you, but there's still a lot of things the Lord took you through that you don't even understand. You don't even understand yet why you had to go through them. But you know you just went through it. And your soul looks back and kind of wonder how you even got over. Did you see yourself going through something, look like you were going to lose your mind, you were actually going to have a nervous breakdown, and somehow you flip the page and the Holy Ghost had brought you through that thing. And you ask the Lord why. But you got to know something. Some of the questions won't come. The answers won't come in this life. But a songwriter wrote a song that goes like this.
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2: With SRN News, I'm John Scott. The heads of major artificial intelligence firms pleading with the United Nations to set controls over the burgeoning technology they are designing in order to save the world, or at least its people. Dario Amodei, chief executive officer of Anthropic, says AI could be a risk to humanity. Three people filing lawsuits against Six Flags Magic Mountain, claiming they suffered traumatic brain injuries from the park's famous X2 roller coaster. Those lawsuits followed a recent settlement over a wrongful death case involving the same ride. An attorney for former NFL star wide receiver Antonio Brown says that he plans to accept a plea deal for a reduced charge in an attempted murder case in Miami that avoids prison. Brown scheduled to appear in court next week to make the deal final. This is SRN News.
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9: Here's your Tuscaloosa and West Alabama forecast. It's going to be warm the next

0: few days. Just not quite as hot as recently. We're in for a warm first weekend of fall. Clouds on the increase into sunrise, a low near 70, a light north breeze. Intervals of clouds and sun Thursday, a high of 87. Thursday night, generally clear, a low of 64. Beautiful Friday, sunshine, a high of 88. And the weekend, mostly sunny. Highs around 90 both days, lows in the low to mid-60s. Monday, a chance for a few isolated showers, a high of 91. This is meteorologist Mark Thibodeau from the Weather Channel for Town Square Media, Tuscaloosa.
1: It's 64 degrees in Tuscaloosa.
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1: Our Father and our God, the giver of all good and perfect gifts, once again you have spared a few of your children to see the breaking of another day, a day that we have never seen before. You have been kind enough, our Father God, to send down an angel to stand by our bedsides throughout the night, kept watch on this old heartbeat of ours, and kept our blood running warm in our veins, then touched us this morning with your finger of love and started us out on another day's journey. My Lord, as we come today, we cannot brag about our goodness. We cannot brag about how righteous we have lived. Yet we cannot complain, my Father God, for thou hast been so good to us. Lord, as we come today, we pray that thou wouldest just lend the listening ear to the prayers of thy servants this morning. Lord, we pray today that you would accept our humble gratitude. Search our deceitful hearts, for we know that somewhere along the way we have engaged in conversations that are not worthy of your children. Somewhere along the way we've gone wrong, we've done wrong, we've gotten out of the pathway of duty. Lord God, my Master, thou hast said in thy word that if we pray and call upon your holy and righteous name and confess our sin, that you

be just to forgive us. Blot them out today, my Lord. Cast them in yonder sea of forgetfulness, where they'll sink there somehow and dissolve and be washed on out into the seas of infinity, never to rise and trouble your children in this world, nor condemn us at yonder judgment bar. My God, we come this morning, we pray that thou wouldest bless the sick and afflicted everywhere. Walk down the aisles of hospitals and down the hallways of institutions of suffering throughout the land. We pray, my God, that you will somehow lay your hand upon those whose fevers are running high, those who cannot turn over this morning for aching muscles, those, my Father God, whose blood have gone too high and whose hearts are out of rhythm. Lord God, somehow in some way we pray that thou wouldest visit those who are afflicted today. Stand by the bedside of the old folk in rest homes throughout the land today. Let them know that old Christians never die, that they just sleep away in thee. Bless those who are in orphan homes throughout the land. Bless the man on his job this morning who cannot see his way out of his economic condition. Bless the young woman today who rises with a dark cloud of despair hanging over her life. Let her know, my Father God, that all things are possible if she will only believe today. And, oh God, when we've done what you told us to do, we pray that we'll hear your welcome voice in the end of this life, saying, well done, thou good and faithful servant. Come on in and enjoy the glories of our Lord. These and all of the blessings we ask in Jesus' precious name. Amen.

0: And a pleasant good morning to you, Mr. and Mrs. Tuscaloosa, and the children, too. And welcome on board your Thursday morning's edition of Information and Inspiration, Early Morning Gospel with Brother Jay. Hope you had a wonderful night's rest on last night. We certainly did, and that you're ready to continue with more great gospel music. Call a friend, call a neighbor, and tell them that Brother Jay is on the air everywhere on this thrilling Thursday morning, a day that we've never seen before. And when this day ends, we will not, we shall not visit this day again. This is the day that the Lord has made. Let us rejoice and be glad in it. And it's time for you to get those planks on the floor. It's Thursday morning. And that's the signal for you to be getting those planks on the floor and looking alive. Good morning, radio family.
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0: 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A great day to yet still be in the land of the living. I want to say a pleasant good morning to my sidekick out there, Brother Earl Lee Harlan. He's bright-eyed and bushy-tailed this morning. And the stargazer, Brother MC, he's looking in the sky this morning. He says, I don't see any stars, Brother Jay. And it's a good, crisp, cool morning sitting out on the front porch waiting for my youngins. I tell you, they'll be crossing the top of the hill, MC, in just a few moments. Also want to say a pleasant good morning to Sister Patricia Finch, way over yonder in Columbus, Georgia this morning. She's up and about on this thrilling Thursday morning. Good morning, radio family.
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0: Had Don singing Lillian Black and her accomplished brother Melvin this morning. Also to that blessed Betty Halbert and all of those present and retired school teachers out there. And all of my weeping Maryites, good morning.
1: He will make a way.
0: Also want to say a pleasant, thrilling Thursday morning to Sister Ann Nims and her family and brother Chris this morning.

to say a thrilling Thursday morning to Sister Cynthia Kemp en route to Lear this morning and all of my Learites. And also to my Donaldson girls. They're headed up to Jefferson County, Alabama, to Donaldson Correctional Center, right outside of Bessemer, Alabama. And to all of my Amazonites who are headed in that same direction this morning, slow it down. Good morning. Say a pleasant good morning to everybody down there at Pfeiffer Wire this morning. Deacon Nero, Sister Lowe, Sister Regina, Sister Johanna Sullivan, and Sister Angie Richardson this morning. Good morning, Pfeiffer Wire.

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0: 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And our Bible scripture for today comes from the book of Proverbs, one of my favorite books of the Bible, chapter 12, verse 25. 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

0: Current news, I'm John Scott. Ukrainian President Zelensky urging world's leaders to keep choking Russia's revenues and impede its war efforts. He's telling the UN General Assembly that Russia's revenues must remain a target. He says that trade and the money it brings in gives more time to the war. President Trump and Chinese leader Xi Jinping meet today at the White House. A number of issues to be discussed. Hurricane Polo will be hitting southwestern Mexico. It could cause catastrophic flooding. In consumer news, more than 100,000 pounds of raw pork, beef, and goat are being recalled nationwide after being sold with fake USDA inspection labels. The meat was shipped in bulk by A&D Foods, and the USDA says the meat was not properly inspected and could contain harmful contaminants. This is SRN News.
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1: Here's your Tuscaloosa and West Alabama forecast. It's going to be warm the next few days, just not quite as hot as recently. We're in for a warm first weekend of fall. Clouds on the increase into sunrise, a low near 70, a light north breeze. Intervals of clouds and sun Thursday, a high of 87. Thursday night, generally clear, a low of 64. Beautiful Friday, sunshine, a high of 88, and the weekend mostly sunny. Highs around 90 both days, lows in the low to mid-60s. Monday, a chance for a few isolated showers, a high of 91. This is meteorologist Mark Thibodeau from the Weather Channel for Town Square Media, Tuscaloosa.
2: It's 65 degrees in Tuscaloosa.
3: Thank you very much there, James Mann, the weatherman. 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

0: 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I know you can, because this is not the first time. I fell for it.
1: But I refuse to stay right here.
0: Can't live like this.

0: morning, I feel better because God, you are. You specialize in repeat performances. Yeah, I know you can do it again.
1: Yeah, that's Brother James Fortune there, and he calls that one encore. Want to say a pleasant, good, thrilling Thursday morning to everybody down there in the Sandy Bottom this morning. Brother Robert Jr. and the girl, along with Sister Becky Prince, one of my cheese drivers, and that down-home Derek and Sister Mia. And down-home Derek, I need you to give me a call at area code 205-752-4800. 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

0: Isabel Davis there, and she calls on the name of Jesus. I want to say a pleasant good morning to all of our many Christian friends and saints across America, and glad to have you there. 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Good morning, everybody.
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0: prophesy pregnant possibilities. 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
1: Possibilities.
0: Now birthing.
1: Now birthing.
0: Anew. It gets a little hard. I'm travailing.
1: To obtain
0: it. For it must come to pass.
1: For it

0: Yeah, that's Jonathan Nelson there, and he calls that one Manifest at 8 minutes past the hour of six. And welcome back in to the second hour of Early Morning Gospel on this thrilling Thursday. I'm Brother Jay, and by the grace of God, I'm back with you in the service one more time. It's Bible trivia time right now, and I know you've been waiting for it this morning. And I've got a real easy peasy for you on this thrilling Thursday morning. And I want you to listen up now where you won't miss a single word. What are the names of Joseph's two sons? You know, he had two sons. What are the names of Joseph's two sons? If you know the answer this morning, give me a call at area code 205-752-4800, and I'm standing by waiting for your calls. What are the names of Joseph's two sons? Good morning, radio family.
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1: Thank you, God, for giving us our identity in you. We can know who we are because we know whose we are. And we don't have to work for your approval.

0: from the Townsend Nissan Traffic Center. A very good morning to you on your thankful Thursday. We are getting off to a nice and quiet start, as we typically do. Looking at 2059, moving right along between University and Joe Malisham. And no problems to report on Lurleen Wallace. It is wide open and green for go from 15th to McFarland. McFarland moves smooth from Academy to 43. With your Tuscaloosa traffic now, Tammy Thomas.
1: Thank you very much there, Tammy, for that traffic report early on this thrilling Thursday morning. And you early morning drivers out there, I want you to be on the careful watch for my young'uns out there. Some of them are headed right now to the bus stop to be picked up by their transportation. So watch out for them, and we'll just love you for it. Yes, we will. 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
3: Here's your Tuscaloosa and West Alabama forecast. Temperatures will start to heat back up early next week. In the meantime, very comfortable if you're heading out today. We may have an isolated shower initially, and then partly to mostly cloudy for the afternoon with a light breeze out of the northeast and a high near 85. Then clearing will take place overnight with a low dropping to 63. A sunny Friday tomorrow with a high near 86 degrees. And the dry weather pattern holds on into the weekend with sunshine Saturday and Sunday as highs climb to the upper 80s. This is meteorologist Jeff Marr from the Weather Channel for Town Square Media, Tuscaloosa.
4: It's 65 degrees in Tuscaloosa.

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want to say a thrilling Thursday morning to Sister Netra Thomas. She answered the trivia question this morning. And also Brother Earl Lee Harlan, along with Brother William Winters, and one of my walking biblical encyclopedias, Sister Johnny Roberson. She also answered. And Sister Pat Heitz, Sister Sabir Steele, Sister Pat Finch from over there in Columbus, Georgia. She's active this morning. And also my mystery lady with the microwave telephone. And also Sister Hattie Presley, Sister Elizabeth Williams in the talking baby this morning. Also that down-home Derek Prince, you'll hear him praying in just a few minutes. Sister Thelma Jemison, Sister Dorothy Jones, Sister Brenda Davis, Brother Wiley Dunson, Sister Keisha Hayward, Sister Glenda Heitch, and Sister Alice Ingram. They all have answered the trivia question this morning.

0: It's 6:30 in the city, and you're listening to 790 WTSK, The Truth and Praise, 93.3 FM. And it is praying time and not playing time. Good morning, WTSK radio family, members of a Midnight Cry radio broadcast ministry, and everyone in the four corners of this world who can hear my voice. Well, saints, before we begin, let us never forget that it is praying, PR, praying time, and not PL, playing time. Therefore, it would behoove each one of us to please stop and let us pray together with one accord for our children on this beautiful Lord's Day. And today, our prayer warrior is Brother Down Home Derek Prince, a member of the Zion Hope Baptist Church of this city, and a longtime member of the WTSK radio family. And now, Down Home Derek Prince. Good morning, sir.
1: Good morning, Brother Jay. How are you on this thrilling Thursday morning?
0: Too blessed to be stressed.
1: Hey, good morning, Elder Hicks. This is the day that the Lord has made. We shall rejoice and be glad in it. Let us go before the throne of grace. Father God, we humbly come before you in the name of Jesus. God, we thank you for testing us this morning with a thing of love, brand new mercy, and grace, God. And we want to say thank you, God. And God, before our children walk out the door, God, for another day of school, God, we pray that you keep your arms of protection around them. We plead the blood on them, God, while they're at the bus stop, God, and while they're riding the school buses, God. And God, when they get to school, God, we pray that you protect them from all hurt, harm, and danger, God. Protect them from bullying, God. We pray, God, that the children be obedient, God, and obey the school teachers, God. And, God, we just pray, God, for their safety, God, and their health and strength, God. We pray that you crown their heads with wisdom and knowledge, God. And, God, when they return home from school, God, we pray that you keep your angels encamped around them, God. And, God, we just thank you for everything that you're doing, God. And, God, we pray for Brother Jay, God. We pray that you continue to use him in a mighty way, God. We pray health and strength over his life, God. We pray for Elder Hicks, God. We pray for healing over her life, God. We plead the blood over Brother Jay and over Elder Hicks, God. And we plead the blood over this whole nation and everybody, God. We give you all the praise and all of the honor, God. It's in the mighty name of Jesus that we do pray. Amen, amen, and amen.
0: Amen, amen. And thank you, Down Home. And we will indeed definitely look forward to hearing from you again throughout this year as we, the prayer warriors, you and I and all other warriors, continue to fight the good fight. For we will continue to be of good courage as we continue to pray that our children will have a joyful and victorious spirit during this.

0: school year and beyond, and for God's peace to guard their hearts and their minds. And now, parents, children, grandparents, and educational personnel, if you should desire to pray for our children Monday through Friday from the hour of 6:30 until, please text your child's name and your name to Elder Barbara J. Hicks at area code 205-799-2164. Wake up, prayer warriors, for it is praying time and not playing time. And may Father God continue to bless each and every one of you on this beautiful Lord's Day. Amen, amen, amen. And again, God bless. Good morning, radio family.
1: We're going to go down home now. How many of y'all from down home? 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

0: Yeah, that's Pastor Mike Jr. there, and he calls that one Suddenly. Want to say a pleasant good morning to all of our many Christian friends and saints across America. Our Bible trivia question for the morning, what are the names of Joseph's two sons? A real easy peasy on this Sterling Thursday morning. Want to thank Sister Brenda Sanders, also Brother MC, and Sister Angie Richardson. She was eating something that sounded very good to me on this thrilling Thursday morning. And it's not too late for your name to appear on our list of people who know something on this thrilling Thursday morning. Just simply call the number, area code 205-752-4800, your winning cash station, 790 WTSK, The Truth and Praise, 93.3 FM. 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
2: From the Town Square Media News Center, I'm Sheila Smoot. Plans to build a new Northport City Hall hit a roadblock when the city council failed this week to pass a crucial engineering contract, slowing down due diligence on the newly acquired downtown property. Officials noted that the current facility faces millions in deferred maintenance costs, though council members remain split on the proposed Northport downtown location. In national news, a federal judge in Washington has issued a ruling ordering the administration to restore White House access for journalists. The legal challenge came after reporters and press credentials for CNN, MS Now, and Politico were revoked and barred from the complex, with a court ruling that the ban lacked proper due process. And in consumer safety news, check your freezers. A voluntary recall has been issued for select pints of So Delicious dairy-free salt to caramel cluster frozen dessert due to the potential presence of small stones. If you have it, return it to the retailer for a refund. From the Town Square Media News Center, I'm Sheila Smith.
3: Lose the traffic now from the Townsend Nissan Traffic Center. Still a quiet morning for you right now if you're moving on McFarland. You're a little patchy just at the intersections is all you have to worry about now from Academy Drive to 43. Also moving on 2059, all clear, and that's in both directions between University and Joe Malisham. You're good to go on Lurline Wallace as you travel in both the north and southbound lanes there from 15th to McFarland. With your Tuscaloosa traffic now, Tammy Thomas.
0: Thank you very much there, Tammy. And you drivers out there at 6:44 a.m., I want you to be very careful and observant and watch out for my school-age gomers and university students as they are heading toward another day of academic excellence. 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
3: Here's your Tuscaloosa and West Alabama forecast. Temperatures will start to heat back up early next week. In the meantime, very comfortable if you're heading out today. We may have an isolated shower initially, and then partly to mostly cloudy for the afternoon with a light breeze out of the northeast and a high near 85. Then clearing will take place overnight with a low dropping to 63. A sunny Friday tomorrow with a high near 86 degrees, and the dry weather pattern holds on into the weekend with sunshine Saturday and Sunday as highs climb to the upper 80s. This is meteorologist Jeff Marr from the Weather Channel for Town Square Media Tuscaloosa.
4: It's 65 degrees in Tuscaloosa.
5: Thank you very much there, James Spann, the weatherman. And I still want you to check on the elderly today and make sure that they are hydrated and ventilated. Even though it's a little chilly out there right now, they can stand checking on. 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

Want to say a thrilling Thursday morning to my ting-tong bell lady out there, my spiritual advisor and good friend, Sister Lily McGee. She answered that trivia question without any hesitation this morning.

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Now, if you knew the Lord woke you this morning, you ought to hear me say, yes, Lord. Yes. If you knew the Lord had made a way for you, you ought to hear me say, yes, Lord. 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
1: With SRN News, I'm Rich Thomason in Washington. It was a rare honor that President Trump extended to visiting Chinese President Xi Jinping. Mr. Trump was at Joint Base Andrews yesterday, personally welcoming Xi to the U.S. The two leaders exchanged greetings on the tarmac. Today, talks at the White House. This evening, it will be a lavish state dinner. The U.N. General Assembly hears from Israeli Prime Minister Benjamin Netanyahu today. He says he'll be standing up for Israel's heroic soldiers amid criticism from New York City's Mayor Zohran Mamdani. There's been no comment from the White House yet to a judge's ruling temporarily striking down President Trump's White House ban on CNN, MS Now, and Politico. On Wall Street, the Dow futures 164 points in the red. Dow futures are down 286, and NASDAQ futures down 286. More details, srnnews.com.
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3: 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Good morning, Tuscaloosa and West Alabama. These are the funeral announcements coming this morning from the Wills Funeral Service, located at 701 Martin Luther King Jr. Boulevard, Northport, Alabama. 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Being called from labor to reward with profound sympathy, the staff and management of Will's Funeral Service sadly inform you of the passing of Miss Ola Bernice Wells. Funeral services for Miss Ola Bernice Wells will be held on Friday, September the 25th, at 11 a.m. from the main chapel of Will's Funeral Service, Northport, Alabama. Interment will follow in the Cedar Oak Memorial Park, Tuscaloosa, Alabama, with Will's Funeral Service in charge of all arrangements. And the remains of Miss Ola Bernice Wells will become viewable to the public beginning on today from 12 noon until 5 p.m. in the main parlor of Will's Funeral Service, Northport, Alabama. Will's Funeral Service in charge of all arrangements. Being called from labor to reward with profound sympathy, the staff and management of Will's Funeral Service sadly inform you of the passing of Miss Carolyn B. Blackman. Funeral services for Miss Carolyn D. Blackmon will be held on Saturday, September the 26th at 1 p.m. from the main chapel of Will's Funeral Service, Northport, Alabama. Interment will follow in the Cedar Oak Memorial Park, Tuscaloosa, Alabama, with Will's Funeral Service in charge of all arrangements. And the remains of Miss Carolyn Dean Blackmon will become viewable to the public beginning on Friday from 12 noon until 5 p.m. in the main parlor of Will's Funeral Service, Northport, Alabama. Will's Funeral Service in charge of all arrangements. Being called from labor to reward with profound sympathy, the staff and management of Will's Funeral Service sadly inform you of the passing of Miss Norma Jean Albrooks. Memorial services for Miss Norma Jean Albrooks will be held on Tuesday, September the 29th at 12 noon from the main chapel of Will's Funeral Service, Northport, Alabama. Will's Funeral Service in charge of all arrangements. And we'll be back with more funeral announcements.
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3: 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Being called from labor to reward with profound sympathy, the staff and management of Will's Funeral Service sadly inform you

being called from labor to reward with profound sympathy the staff and management of Will's Funeral Service sadly inform you of the passing of Mr. Deshaun Clark. Complete funeral arrangements for Mr. Deshaun Clark will be announced later by Will's Funeral Service of Northport, Alabama. Being called from labor to reward with profound sympathy, the staff and management of Will's Funeral Service sadly inform you of the passing of Mr. Eric Gaines. Complete funeral arrangements for Mr. Eric Gaines will be announced later by Will's Funeral Service of Northport, Alabama. Being called from labor to reward with profound sympathy, the staff and management of Will's Funeral Service sadly inform you of the passing of our beloved Mrs. Iola Williams Bailey. Complete funeral arrangements for Mrs. Iola Williams Bailey will be announced later by Will's Funeral Service of Northport, Alabama. Being called from labor to reward with profound sympathy, the staff and management of Will's Funeral Service sadly inform you of the passing of Mr. Ray Richard, better known to friends as Pig. Complete funeral arrangements for Mr. Ray Richard, or Pig, will be announced later by Will's Funeral Service of Northport, Alabama. Suffer little children to come unto me, for such be the kingdom of God. With profound sympathy, the staff and management of Will's Funeral Service sadly inform you of the passing of baby angel Ransom Ball. Complete funeral arrangements for baby angel Bryson Ball will be announced later by Will's Funeral Service of Northport, Alabama. Being called from labor to reward with profound sympathy, the staff and management of Will's Funeral Service sadly inform you of the passing of Mr. Richard Rhines.

complete fiddle arrangements for Mr. Richard Rhymes will be announced later by Will's Funeral Service of Northport, Alabama. And as always, to the bereaved Rhymes, to the bereaved Ball, to the bereaved Richard, to the bereaved Bailey, to the bereaved Gaines, to the bereaved Cork, to the bereaved Williams, to the bereaved Wright, to the bereaved Owens, to the bereaved Albrooks, to the bereaved Blackman, to the bereaved Wales, and to all bereaved families, coming from the staff and management of Will's Funeral Service, I am Joe C. Wills, extending our heartfelt sympathy. Thank you very much, Brother Jay.

0: Friends, sooner or later, you're going to be faced with the responsibility of having to make final funeral arrangements for that loved one. And you want to provide the best of care and service for that loved one. Where families throughout Tuscaloosa and indeed West Alabama have come to rely on Will's Funeral Service, knowing that the best of service will be rendered. From the first call to the final rest, every detail is first class. 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You call Will's Funeral Service first at 758-3444 and rest assured that the best of service is yours. 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And that's my personal commitment to you. 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
1: 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And our Bible trivia question for today, what are the names of Joseph's two sons? And, of course, according to Genesis chapter 41, verses 51 and 52, their names was Ephraim and Manasseh. Want to thank all of you who chimed in. And I tell you, we had a record-breaking number of folks who chimed in this morning on the trivia question, an easy-peasy one for a thrilling Thursday. Want to thank each and every one of you for your participation. And join us again on tomorrow morning a little after 6 o'clock a.m. for another exciting Bible trivia question. Let's check on the traffic.

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1: Tuscaloosa traffic now from the Townsend Nissan Traffic Center. We move right along on the Tuscaloosa freeways and side streets, taking a look at Skyland Boulevard. Now you will have the normal travels between McFarland.

0: McFarland and 69. Also, we move quite nicely on McFarland and Lurline Wallace at that intersection. Starting to pick up some volume, however, on 43 southbound at McFarland. That's going to back you up to Eleanor Street. With your Tuscaloosa traffic now, Tammy Thomas.
1: Thank you very much there, Tammy, and your early morning drivers out there. I'm quite proud of you at this stage of the morning drive. You're doing a great job in watching out for my school-age Gomers and college students. 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
4: Here's your Tuscaloosa and West Alabama forecast. Temperatures will start to heat back up early next week. In the meantime, very comfortable if you're heading out today. We may have an isolated shower initially, and then partly to mostly cloudy for the afternoon with a light breeze out of the northeast and a high near 85. Then clearing will take place overnight with a low dropping to 63. A sunny Friday tomorrow with a high near 86 degrees. And the dry weather pattern holds on into the weekend with sunshine Saturday and Sunday as highs climb to the upper 80s. This is meteorologist Jeff Marr from the Weather Channel for Town Square Media Tuscaloosa.
5: It's 64 degrees in Tuscaloosa.
6: With SRN News, I'm Rich Thomason in Washington. It was a rare honor that President Trump extended to visiting Chinese President Xi Jinping. Mr. Trump was at Joint Base Andrews yesterday, personally welcoming Xi to the U.S. The two leaders exchanged greetings on the tarmac. Today, talks at the White House. This evening, it will be a lavish state dinner. The UN General Assembly hears from Israeli Prime Minister Benjamin Netanyahu today. He says he'll be standing up for Israel's heroic soldiers amid criticism from New York City's Mayor Zohran Mamdani. There's been no comment from the White House yet to a judge's ruling temporarily striking down President Trump's White House ban on CNN, MS Now, and Politico. On Wall Street, the Dow futures, 164 points in the red. Dow futures are down 286, and NASDAQ futures down 286. More details, srnnews.com.
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1: From the Town Square Media News Center, I'm Sheila Smoot. 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You can get assistance with voter registration and rights restoration this Sunday from 2 to 4 at Catch a Taste, located at 2816 University Boulevard in Tuscaloosa. Also, the 8th-ranked Alabama Crimson Tide prepares for its first night game in a conference showdown against South Carolina this Saturday at Bryant-Denny Stadium, with kickoff set for 6 p.m. Central Time. From the Town Square Media News Center, I'm Sheila Smoot.
2: Tuscaloosa traffic now from the Townsend Nissan Traffic Center. Looks like we've got some pop-up road construction on 2059. On the eastbound lanes at Skyline Boulevard, not much of a delay. Now, you will have a bit of a tap on the brakes on and off the ramps to and from I-20, or 2059, that is, from Skyline. And meanwhile, traffic on Lurline Wallace and McFarland, that intersection pretty much looking norm. 43 southbound onto McFarland, you're heavy but steady. With your Tuscaloosa traffic now, Tammy Thomas.
3: Thank you, Tammy, and you morning drivers, I'm quite proud of you. You've done a great job in watching out for the school-age Gomers and college students during morning drive this morning. And I want you to do a repeat this afternoon when they all dismissed. 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
5: Here's your Tuscaloosa and West Alabama forecast. Temperatures will start to heat back up early next week. In the meantime, very comfortable if you're heading out today. We may have an isolated shower initially, and then partly to mostly cloudy for the afternoon with a light breeze out of the northeast and a high near 85. Then clearing will take place overnight with a low dropping to 63. A sunny Friday tomorrow with a high near 86 degrees. And the dry weather pattern holds on into the weekend with sunshine Saturday and Sunday as highs climb to the upper 80s. This is meteorologist Jeff Marr from the Weather Channel for Town Square Media, Tuscaloosa.
6: It's 64 degrees in Tuscaloosa.

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Say, radio family, want to remind you of the big Zion Hope Baptist Church homecoming celebration coming up on this coming Sunday, starting at 11 o'clock a.m. 11 o'clock a.m. memorial service. 12 noon family and friends picnic, and their theme, Let's Go Back to Our Roots. And I'm looking at this picnic basket laying on this blanket on the pretty green grass. And I see a figure coming out from behind the bushes. And it looks like that down home Derrick Prince. If you would let it fall. Make plans to be with the Zion Hope Baptist Church for their big homecoming celebration on this coming Sunday, starting at 11 o'clock a.m. Just another helpful hint of information from your information and inspiration station, 790 WTSK The Truth and Praise 93.3 FM.

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2: Come on. Come on, let it rise. There's no place I'd rather be.

Welcome back in to the fourth hour of Early Morning Gospel with yours truly, Brother Jay, on this thrilling Thursday morning. A great day to be alive. And that cash code number for this hour is 777-777. That should be easy to remember. Hurry to the app and open it up and punch on Win Cash, and it'll tell you what to do with those numbers. 777 is the cash code number for this hour. I want you to stay tuned for sick call and prayer requests coming up at the bottom of this hour. And want to say a pleasant good morning and send out the blessings to all of our many Christian friends and saints everywhere. And I tell you, we've got them all over the place. Yes, we do. Let's continue with more great gospel. Good morning.

0: 790 WTSK, The Truth and Praise, 93.3 FM. And whatever you're doing out there right now, saints and sinners, I want you to stop right now and pray along with me as I pray from the console this morning. Let us pray. Dear God, we want to just simply say thank you. Thank you for your constant love, Father God, guidance and strength. Even in difficult times, Lord, you've been right by our side. And we are grateful for all of the blessings, seen and unseen, that you've given to each and every one of us. And if you are grateful to God on today, say that prayer for someone that you know. Amen, amen, and thank God for Jesus. Good morning, everybody.
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0: Minister Kurt Franklin steps in this morning and he talks about Just For Me.

0: Say, I want to remind you that the Pleasant Grove Missionary Baptist Church, located at 6801 Sanders Ferry Road here in the city, Minister Lorenzo Bonner is the pastor, extends a heartfelt invitation to each of you to worship with them on this coming Sunday, September 27th, 2026, in celebration of their 156th homecoming celebration. They are blessed to have Minister Samuel Nolan, pastor of the Ebenezer Missionary Baptist Church of Utah, Alabama, will deliver the 11 o'clock a.m. message, and our 3 o'clock p.m. message will be delivered by Minister Terry Cole, pastor of the beautiful Zion, AME Zion Church of this city. And they would be honored to have you present and gather to celebrate God's faithfulness, remember our rich heritage, and give thanks for his continued blessings upon Pleasant Grove Missionary Baptist Church. Please join us for this joyous occasion of worship, fellowship, and celebration. 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And for further information and assistance, call area code 205-349-2794. 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
3: Oh, come on, give God praises up in here. How many know God is worthy to be praised? How many know Babylon is coming down? Babylon was always known as a heathen nation that would have the people of God under suppression. In Babylon, there were territorial demons, spirits of bondage. Oh, but God would take the heat out the fire. He would calm down the lion in the lion den. And I come to encourage you under the sound of my voice, Babylon.

Want to remember all of our sick, shut in, and bereaved in prayer this morning. Father God, thank you for loving us and calling us out of darkness. There are those amongst us this morning who are in need of your healing virtue on today. By his stripes, we are healed. Father God, we bind up all sickness and disease and loose your healing virtue unto all of your children of all ages. For those going into surgery today, we loose guidance to the hands of the surgeons. Touch all the sick and shut ins today and restore health to their bodies. In the name of Jesus, we pray. Amen, amen, and thank God for Jesus.

Well, children, that's about our time for a sick call and prayer request this morning. I want to thank you for all of the names that you shared with us on today. And our song this morning goes out to all of our sick, shut-in, bereaved, and those desiring prayer. Good morning, radio family.

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1: From the Town Square Media News Center, I'm Sheila Smoot. A ban on vaping indoors is headed our way as new state law takes effect October 1st across Alabama. The legislation expands the Clean Indoor Air Act to include electronic nicotine delivery systems and e-cigarettes, prohibiting vaping anywhere. Traditional smoking is already banned in public indoor spaces from restaurants to schools. Also, a routine operation turned deadly in Marengo County this week. A U.S. Marshals Task Force officer was shot while attempting to serve an arrest warrant for a murder suspect in the 100 block of Ruby Drive in Pine Hill. Officers returned fire, fatally wounding that suspect at the scene. The wounded officer is expected to be okay. If you ever wanted to picture with the iconic Heisman Memorial Trophy, you have your chance this Saturday. Fans can view and pose with the trophy now on the showroom floor at Townsend Nissan, but you can catch it live at the Walk of Champions ahead of the game on Saturday from 2 to 4 p.m. I'm Sheila Smoot, keeping you up to date.
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3: Tuscaloosa traffic now from the Townsend Nissan Traffic Center. A very good Thursday morning to you. A bit patchy, but it continues to move on McFarland. Not too much to worry about here between Academy and 43. Now, where we do have a fender bender reported is on 2059 westbound at University Boulevard. Everything is on the right shoulder. I see absolutely no delays for that. And we are a bit slow on University. Usual happenings here from 12th to Crest Ridge Road. With your Tuscaloosa to traffic now, Tammy Thomas,
2: thinkitup.org.
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4: Here's your Tuscaloosa and West Alabama forecast. Temperatures will start to heat back up early next week. In the meantime, very comfortable if you're heading out today. We may have an isolated shower initially, and then partly to mostly cloudy for the afternoon with a light breeze out of the northeast and a high near 85. Then clearing will take place overnight with a low dropping to 63. A sunny Friday tomorrow with a high near 86 degrees, and the dry weather pattern holds on into the weekend with sunshine Saturday and Sunday as highs climb to the upper 80s. This is meteorologist Jeff Marr from the Weather Channel for Town Square Media Tuscaloosa.
5: It's 66 degrees in Tuscaloosa.
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to say a happy birthday to Sister Angela Hendricks on today. She's the big 7-0. Happy birthday to you, Sister Angie. And certainly hope that you live to be 1,000.

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that's Kenny Lewis to welcome us back in to the final hour of Early Morning Gospel with yours truly, Brother Jay, for this thrilling Thursday morning. And it has been a great one. Yes, it is. And you know one thing? I want to give you a little secret this morning, children. I can't give up now. I've come too far. Come on, Lee Williams.

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0: God carried me through every mile.
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9: Here's your Tuscaloosa and West Alabama forecast. Temperatures will start to heat back up early next week. In the meantime, very comfortable if you're heading out today. We may have an isolated shower initially, and then partly to mostly cloudy for the afternoon with a light breeze out of the northeast and a high near 85. Then clearing will take place overnight with a low dropping to 63. A sunny Friday tomorrow with a high near 86 degrees, and the dry weather pattern holds on into the weekend with sunshine Saturday and Sunday as highs climb to the upper 80s. This is meteorologist Jeff Marr from the Weather Channel for Town Square Media Tuscaloosa.
10: It's 72 degrees in Tuscaloosa.
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0: children, that's about our time for this time, and next time promises to be even a better time. And that time is tomorrow morning at 5 o'clock a.m., if it's the Lord's will, and the creek doesn't rise, and nothing bigger than a shoestring snaps, we will be back with you again. But until then, be sweet, be kind, but most of all, be sensible, Tuscaloosa, and remember, God loves you, children, and so do I, and there's nothing, and as the children say, nothing that you can do about it. And stay tuned for the Bishop, Bishop L. Spencer Smith. 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
3: 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And this is the place where Tuscaloosa meets the world. And for the next 2 hours, from 10 a.m. to 12 p.m., we're going to be, I'm excited to talk a little bit about everything from society to sports, education, economics, from religion to relationships. And as always, y'all, this is my promise to you. As always, we are here to create a safe space to have empowering, provocative, and yes, even sometimes controversial conversations. And guess what? You can call in and or chat it up with us right here as we learn together on The Culture Call. Y'all know what time it is. You know. That's right. It's shout out time. Shout out number one to all of our first time listeners. Hey, where y'all been? So glad that you are a part. I don't know how you learned about it or who told you about it, but if someone told you about it, guess what? You need to give them some dap, buy them some breakfast, lunch, or dinner on you. Not no cheap stuff, but some good stuff, right? Because they did you a solid in turning you on to The Culture Call. We have a great time, great conversation, and our very purpose is to maximize the purpose and intent for the community, the Black community, and push us forward to the future. Absolutely. So we are glad.

have you on board. There's plenty of good room. Find your seat. Buckle up. We're about to take off. Shout out number two to all of my faithful, consistent, dedicated listeners. Man, where would we be without you? I'm so glad to have you in my life because you have made this broadcast exactly what it is. That's right. From the very beginning until today, you see me, you encourage me, you exhort me, you make sure that I'm doing what I'm supposed to be doing. When you see me in the street, you are pleasant and you're kind and you encourage me. Man, listen, telling me to keep doing what I'm doing for the black community. We are so in need. And it's my heart and my purpose to always do that. But I thank you so much for your encouragement and for your dedication. You know what to do. Find your seat, pop that buckle on, and get ready to take off. And then last but not least, the man with the plan, our gray-headed sage, Brother Jay. That's right. Shout for him. Give it up for the man. I'm telling you, we are so glad and grateful for him leading us all the way from 5 a.m. until this present moment, passing me that hot baton and saying, son, run on and see what the end is going to be. And that's exactly what I'm doing. Hey, I'm telling you, and I'm enjoying it, but we are so grateful for his life and for his wisdom leading us, this award-winning station, leading us to the place where we are right now. And so we are grateful for Brother Jay. Hey, do me a favor. If you haven't done so already, get your Apple or your Android device and go to your app store. 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Guess what? 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That's right, Tulsa, Oklahoma, or right here in the beautiful city of Tuscaloosa, Alabama, Birmingham, Montgomery, Mobile, Huntsville, Bowler G, Aliceville, Carrollton, Utah, Demopolis. It doesn't matter where you are. When you have that app, you can hear us everywhere you are. Hey, also, don't leave this out. 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And give me an opportunity to let Lottie Dottie and everybody know the amazing things that's going on in your church, your organization, your sororities, your fraternities. You know it, huh? Whether you're an artist getting ready to have a concert or a preacher getting ready to run a revival, we want to make sure that everybody comes to your event and we put some faces in the place so you're not there by yourself. And it's just our little token to you and our signature to let you know we do it better when we do it together. Absolutely. Hey, join me online as well on our Facebook page, The Culture Call. All you got to do is put in the search bar, The Culture Call, and then you're going to see my face pop up. All you got to do is press that thumbs up button, and now you are a part of our online community. And of course, you can always utilize the golden number 205-752-4800. And I know I get complaints from a lot of y'all. When y'all see me, y'all fussing about me changing my time and what I'm on because y'all at work and all that. Well, I got constituencies that are not at work. So, you know, hey, we have to get in where we fit in. But I definitely understand that's what that app is for. You can listen to me on your job while you're at your cubicle or doing whatever. You're driving through the city or you're doing something that you can't utilize your hands, whatever. You can pop those AirPods in and make sure that you listen to the Culture Call. That's exactly what I need you to do if you can't call in. I just want to hear from you. Hey, do me a favor. Sit back and relax. Grab you some coffee. You know how we do it. Maxwell House of Starbucks, Dunkin' Donuts, Seven Brews Drinkers. You can get into that. Yes, this morning I had me a caramel macchiato from Starbucks. Yeah,
I just felt a little fancy this morning, right? But maybe coffee is not your thing. You definitely can get you some herbal tea. Chamomile if you're trying to calm down. Green tea if you need a little caffeine kick to help you make it toward lunchtime. And hibiscus tea, the heart tea. That's right. Good for anything that ails you. But maybe coffee and tea are not your things. Always, y'all, I can't stress this enough. Always get yourself some water. Because, hey, it flushes out your system. It purifies it. Alkaline, spring, distilled, however you like it. Mm-hmm. Whatever brand you like, you know. Everybody's got their favorite brand of water and how it tastes, whatever. But go ahead and get you some water. Wake those cells up. And come on, let's get into the culture. Culture Call. There's so much going on, and I know y'all are probably tired of hearing me say that, but hey, it's Men's Health, Mental Health Month here in the month of June, and it's winding down really quickly, but we're coming into Father's Day weekend. That's right, and I hope that you're already planning to treat your father well. Yeah, we talked about that a couple of days ago. Hope you're getting ready to, you know, go past socks and lawnmowers and tools, and you're taking them out and pampering them and making them feel special, that the special men that they are. And I think that's very valuable in the time in which we live, where it has been construed on social media and even, and you know, and just how we act sometimes, just making it look like there's a animus and there's a war between men and women when they are not. There's not, you know, it's all to get you to go down a rabbit hole, and it's all to train your mind, your psychology, and your mentality to think a certain way. And you have to ask yourself, why do they want me to not like this person or not like this feature or whatever, you know, because it's crazy out here in these streets. So I want to make sure that we treat our fathers well. Hey, and if you got a little estranged relationship, come on, let's figure out how can we bridge that gap. Life is too short to let unforgiveness and bitterness stay within our hearts, right? The text tells us that if we regard iniquity in our hearts, the Lord won't hear us. And it says you got to be careful about the root of bitterness. It might spring up and defile many, right? It could be a generational curse or a setback that just want the area in your heart that will not open up to forgive and build a bridge so that you can repair. I believe that this is a season of restoration. Yes, I think this is a season of reboot. I believe that there are some things ending so that some things can begin. And maybe this is the end of a journey of your hurt and your pain so that you can begin the healing and restoration that is necessary. Come on, let's use Father's Day to get some healing and to get some wholeness, right? I want to talk about this morning breaking the stereotypes about black men. I want to talk about that, because I think that's very important. As we focus in on Black Men's Health Month, men suffer from high levels of depression, high levels of anxiety. And, you know, the issue is sometimes it goes overlooked, definitely in our community. I'll tell you why. Number one, because of our whole acculturation of teaching men how to be strong, how to define them as emotionalists, you know, or to assign certain labels, don't cry like a punk, and all kind of stuff like that we do in our community to our own detriment, right? And so men are not given the full outlay of their emotional development because they can never express emotion. Part of the development of the emotional context is being able to express them so that you will learn how to manage them when they are outside of you, right? That we have to allow it to be expressed and talked about so that we can provide resources and the proper maturity around, you know, emotional development, emotional intelligence, right? Self-awareness, all of those things from childhood are robbed from men. They are robbed from men because there is something in our community that is indeed homophobic. We know I'm going to talk about that today because that's another topic, but we don't want to sissify our young boys. And so when they fall down and scrape their knee or they hurt themselves, we say, man, get up. And I get it. I understand that you're trying to teach them about life and, you know, everybody's not going to be able to come to your rescue, but we curtail or we just delete the formative years of emotional and mental development
in our men and our young boys because of these tropes and these false maldefinitions that we have about what it means to be a man, what it means to be a boy. And those things carry on in life, right? And so we've got old men grunting now because as young boys, they were never able to cry. They were never able to express emotion. They were never able as young boys to have their anger checked, right? Because we told them, shut up, and we told them, go to your room, or you, this and not, you know, all of these different kinds of things that we place on young boys that we don't really place on young girls. And so we allow them to emote. We allow them to express emotions. And then, you know, they think that they're going to have healthy relationships when they grow up. You know, that will never happen. But when one person thinks that they're the one that has the priority and the prerogative for emotional output, and the other person in their mind, it has been cultivated that they don't have the same priority and or privilege that the other one does. So all they do is they find their emotional expression or their mental expression through other vices, right? And I think that is very unhealthy, especially, you know, if you're grown up in the 60s, 70s, I mean, really forever, right? We have this thing about being tough, but I don't know if we have, you know what? I do know. We have done a great disservice to our men in our community because, again, we don't allow them to get the kind of mental and emotional development that is required to be fully human. Right? It's almost like we animalize them. It's almost like we create this system and we slap the signature manhood on it. And then we don't understand that we've created within that man a prison from a child. We've created that man a particular silence that now we want him to open up. Now I want you to express yourself. And then when he expresses himself, we call him and label him all of these kinds of derogatory terms, but he needs to learn how to do this. Or, you know, we've set up, you know, systems of abuse within that man because he doesn't know how to manage himself. You know, a man that does not know how to control his own spirit is worse than the walls of a broken down city, right? So that's the whole idea then becomes we expect emotional management when they get older. Yeah, but we've not ever provided a safe space and place for those emotions to take voice and to take open development from as little boys. And so we see something systemic and almost systematic there that we want to silence little boys because of whatever. And then we expect them as grown men to tell us how they feel. What? You taught me not to have feelings. You taught me that feelings were illegal to me. And that has created, yes, a stereotype. It has created stereotypes of violence, stereotypes of abuse, stereotypes that lead to illicit activities, gang activities. They've got to, and we only give them that prerogative around sports. We only give them a man prerogative to shout and to express himself profusely at sporting events, right? But in any other area of life, you know, even in church, men are not comfortable expressing, you know, praise, worship, because already they have in their minds this cultural and societal definition of how a man is supposed to express himself. The men that we created and have created for the last couple of generations, would find themselves really, really disconnected from the men of the Bible who were very expressive, who were very emotional. David, very emotional. Moses, very emotional. You know, all these different kinds of things. Jesus was moved. He had compassion, right? And so you see all of these things going on in the biblical text, but yeah, society has robbed them. And it's a multi-layered reason for those things, which again, maybe too long, but I know it's too long to talk about on just a couple of hours because this is really a case study. This is
for black people, this is an ethnography that we've got to take a look at black men and how they were reared and how they were developed in their formative years and how they really appear now. One of the things, because of the stereotypes that the statistics say that men, black men in particular, will be the first to implode emotionally. Out of all races, black men are the ones that whose life expectancy is not long. And again, and it's not necessarily because of the root of a physical condition, but it was a psychosomatic condition that, you know, from the mind to the body. When I say psychosomatic, psycho, mental, somatic, soma, body, psychosomatic, that they've got so much pressure, so much depression and so much weight and so much responsibility and obligation to live up to all of these definitions that their hearts finally explode. They literally implode, right? That we give room for cancer and diabetes and high blood pressure. All of those, the foundational things culture call for, those things are laid in childhood when we begin to rob them of a particular mental and emotional development. And then you got this media stereotypes that are afraid of black men, that are, and so that black men are animalized, they are bestialized, that they need to be controlled, that the society has no room and no place for the anger or the emotional expression of black men. And again, when you see something about black men on TV, it is also is always predominant, not always, but predominantly something that is from prison or something that has to do with a situation, an altercation with law enforcement, you know, or them being shot down in the middle of the street. That's a whole lot to process. That is a whole lot to carry. And then you got the weight of marriage, husbands working and all those different kinds of things, and taking care of wife, children, all of the responsibilities, church, all those things, right? And then you have the man who, you know, doesn't have an outlet, but he has anger issues and all of these kinds of things. All of these things that have been portrayed about black men, especially around the area of violence. It's because, watch this, we make the stereotypes of black men being violent, watch this, because we rob them from the realm of ever being a victim. What does that mean? That black men can never be the victim of a situation. So that means that we can do whatever we wanted to do to them. And then when they respond, right, then we call them violent. But we never acknowledge that we first made them a victim, right? And so black men are never able to have victimhood, right? Because, or someone to come to their rescue, or someone to stand up for them. And I know there are different cases, disparate cases, where that is, you know, there are people who defend black men in certain situations, but by and large, they are robbed from the area of being defended, of being of nurtured, of being the one that says, you know what? Yeah, you've been abused. And I'm not talking about sexual abuse. I'm just talking about identity abuse. They're not able to show up in the way that they have been created as men that God has created, because already we have in our mind particular definitions and stereotypes that can start in the home. Let me start it again. The stereotypes and definitions and labels start in the home, that when they don't show up like that, or they show something that might be going in a different direction, already that we stereotype them, and or we place the stereotype on them, and or call them an outlier, right? We call them, you know, if we find a sensitive young boy that doesn't necessarily like sports, and he doesn't necessarily like, you know, to do rough and rugged things, but he's more of an artist, a creative musician, we
We label them a certain feature. If he likes to dress, or he presents himself in a certain way, he talks in a certain way, then there is a whole community. Let's not lie to ourselves, because you know I'm telling you the truth. There's a whole lot of. But he need to be around men in the village. We start prescribing because we have misdiagnosed what's wrong with him, as if something is wrong with him. And then, because what if he likes the piano? What if he likes the clarinet? What if he likes the flute? What if he likes the saxophone? And he doesn't necessarily like the football, the basketball, or whatever those things, how we deem malehood, boyhood to manhood to be, then we have no place for that.

someplace. And so I would just go in the bathroom and cry and just, you know, I'm like, yo, what am I doing wrong? And I'm talking about as a young boy, all the way to my early teenage years, around about 12, 13, I used to just go in there, I'm like, yo, what am I doing wrong? Why am I not like Ty and Kurt? Those are my brothers who were sports guys and, you know, whatever. Why am I not like them? Why I gotta be the church boy? Why this? Why? I mean, my whole life was filled with whys. And I'm grateful that my mom literally gave me the emotional exhaust, that she just come in, come on, let it out, and gave me gave me that opportunity to do my heave and cry. Y'all know what the heave and cry is. Don't play, right? But yeah, she gave me the space to do that. And I'm glad and grateful because in a few, maybe I'll do it in the second segment, can I tell you that the suicide rate for black youth are going up in this country? Yes, the suicide rate, and I've got some statistics that I want to share with y'all while we tripping. You know, this stuff has real life consequences. And sometimes, you know, we blame certain things because, you know, we believe the trope that black people don't kill themselves and XYZ, but that the statistics don't lie. They just do not. And I think that our community has to create a safe space for the different boy, the safe space for the different young man, the safe space to allow men to become and be who God put them on the earth to be, and find a space to encourage them to do who God has called them to do and be who God has called them to be, without all of these mislabelings, without all of these, you know, y'all know what we talk about. You know, I don't want to be defamatory on air, but you know the labels that we use for young boys who don't, you know, line up to a specific kind of gruff or a specific kind of rough and tough. You know how we label young black boys. And as a school teacher, a former school teacher, I saw these young men who were, you know, expressive, came in angry, but I found out that it wasn't anger. It was just undeveloped emotions. That's all. And they had joy being around, you know, an atmosphere in the band room where I was in the music building, expressing their creativity, you know. And I had a young boy, his name was Daryl, and a beautiful chocolate boy, Daryl, grew up in the ghetto, all of those different kinds of things. And Daryl was trying, a little boy, you know, it was petite, but he was trying to play football, right? But he also in the band played baritone. And I was working with him on the baritone and just, you know, was going in my office. And then I heard him sing. I was like, yo, wait a minute. What? Stop. Time out. Where you get that from? Yeah, I can sing, Mr. Smith, but I don't sing. Why not? Because I don't understand why you won't sing. But I don't have no place to sing. I'm like, sing in your church. Well, I don't too much go to church all the time. You know, that's another story and another situation right there. But I heard him sing. I said, you know what? You're going to sing on the Christmas program that I had to do every year. So you're going to sing. And I worked with him. And everybody, when I called the song out, it was a Christmas song, Gentle Mary. Tell Us Gentle Mary is the song. And when I called his name, Daryl, and he was singing with another girl, Deatrice. That's the real name, Deatrice Hayes. I can't remember Daryl's last name, but nonetheless. And I called her up. Everybody knew Deatrice could sing because she was an amazing singer back in sixth and seventh grade. She was way on par with some adult singers at that time. And then I called his name, and I was like, what? How you mean, Daryl? I'm like, yo. And he got up there. He was the opener for the song. He got up there and blew their minds, right? And I started thinking, even at that time, what genius and creativity, what God expression are we missing because we are not allowing our young boys to be who God has made them to be? What kind of mental and emotional implosions that are going on the inside of these young boys because we place so much on them that they can't express their total selves without the derogatory labels, right? And so, you know, we've got to start breaking stereotypes and reformatting and allowing people, especially our

0: young boys to be and to become and to express their ability beyond the gridiron on the football or the basketball court and, you know, our track, because we love it when they do that. But can we celebrate them when they are singers, when they're musicians, when they're artists, right? Can we celebrate, watch this, the side that's the silkier side of boyhood, right? Not just always steel, but can we also make room for the silky side of boyhood that is necessary if he's ever going to have valuable relationships within our community? Listen, we got a lot to talk about today, and that is breaking the stereotypes off of black men. And we're going to start with young boys. We got some statistics for you on the other side, but I got to take a break right here on the Culture Call with your boy, L. Spencer Smith. 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
2: With SRN News, I'm Rich Thomason in Washington. CNN, MS Now, and Politico are asking a judge for an immediate hearing to address the White House's continuing ban on their reporters, despite a court order. A federal judge had put President Trump's ban on those media outlets on hold for 2 weeks, but apparently the ban is still being enforced at the White House. President Trump was there. He was on the tarmac at Joint Base Andrews yesterday, personally welcoming Chinese President Xi to the U.S. Such a personal greeting is highly unusual. Today, the two presidents will hold talks at the White House, and this evening, it's a lavish state dinner. President Trump is extending an invitation to Russia's Vladimir Putin to attend the G20 summit in December. It is to take place in Miami. On Wall Street, the Dow is down 255 points, while the Nasdaq is off 178. More details, srnnews.com.
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1: Here's your Tuscaloosa and West Alabama forecast. Any isolated shower activity will wind down into this afternoon with a few breaks in the clouds. A light breeze out of the northeast and a high today hitting 85. And then clear tonight with a low cooling down to 63. It's going to be a dry Friday tomorrow. Expect sunshine and a high near 86.

0: 6, then slightly warmer for the weekend, but still dry with some more sun on Saturday and Sunday. High temperatures each afternoon should hit the upper 80s, then closer to 90 starting off the week on Monday. This is meteorologist Jeff Marr from the Weather Channel for Town Square Media Tuscaloosa.
1: It's 74 degrees in Tuscaloosa.
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3: This is a world
0: And we are back with your boy, L. Spencer Smith, right here on The Culture Call. I tell you, we're having a great conversation this morning because, yeah, we're talking about breaking the stereotypes off of black men, starting from boyhood all the way up to manhood. And I think it's a relevant topic, especially in Men's Mental Health Month, Mental Health Awareness Month, as we are looking at it and really doing a deep dive in research and making sure that men understand the value of having a complete holistic emotional and mental health awareness about themselves. And we have to be very intentional about that because, again, especially as a black man, black men, we are underserved in that area. And again, because there are all types of stigmas and stereotypes that are placed on us from childhood, and they carry out even through manhood. And I think that we're doing ourselves a great disservice because we won't allow men to fully have the capacity to create a capaciousness within them that can make room for the fullness of who they are, the full expression of their affectives, right? So this whole idea in one of the Greek philosophers, Republic, Plato's, I'm thinking it was Plato, right? Maybe Aristotle, but it's called the Republic. One of the things that they talk about is the tripart soul. You have the rational, you have the spirited, and then you have the appetitive, right, soul. And of course, we make room for men to have the appetitive, that their appetites, their hungers, their vices, oh, he just a man, you know, oh, you know, hey, he just gotta have it. And we turn them again into bestial, sexualized beings, right? We think sexualization starts with the women and little girls. No, literally, it starts even before them. The black boy gets that. Why do you know, Bishop? Glad that you asked me, because here it is. The boy is 3, 4, 5 years old, and already the community, his family say, you got a girlfriend? You got a this, you got a that, and you got, and already in his mind, he's not able to even find himself yet before we even pair him up and partner him up. But we're setting the groundwork for him not to be rational, not to be thinking, not to be reasoning, but to be appetitive, to go after his appetites, to create an appetite, to prove to whom. What is that we want to make sure he is, quote unquote, a boy. Y'all know what I mean by that, right? Good deal. And then we want to awaken a particular hunger, a particular attraction, or a particular seek in him, and we rob him of the innocence of discovering himself. We rob him of the innocence of mental formation, cognitive formation. We rob him of that because we only give him or only train the appetitive aspect of who he is, right? And then there is the spirited. And the spirited then is where you have, you know, where you find your emotions in terms of joy, anger, you know, all these different kinds of things. And that spirited, we want to make him spirited about certain things that we like. So we make him spirited about football. And how do you know? Because we put him on a T-ball, we put him on all these things, we put him on flag football, we do all of that. I'm talking about from 3, 4, 5, 6. When they can carry a ball, we are out there doing that. That's what we introduce to him. That's how we introduce to them, because we're trying to train them to a lot of times live out the life that we didn't have. We're living vicariously through our children. And so that's when everybody just kind of gets involved and, you know, buying cleats and buying pads and all that, because we love to see him run up and down. And we're already forming him to play with the Crimson Tide. We're already forming him to be the star on the basketball team or the star of the baseball team. But we never give them a desire to create and cultivate the listening to music, or to the desire for the arts, or the desire for something that is, for the lack of a better term, silkier than playing on the gridiron, right? We don't have necessarily room for that. We save that for outlier boys. We play, right? And we don't know the destructive connotations that those things can have. We don't understand how we already in our community, as young as 4, 5, and 6, are directing them into a particular place, right? We're directing them into a particular way or a particular path, right? And that way is, just like Jesus said, is such a narrow way, right? That if they want to do something different, we castigate that difference to the point to where if I did have a desire, I don't want to do it because I don't want the pushback or the feedback, unhealthy or otherwise, for my family or my community, right? And so I am trained to like certain things, right? And so there are a lot of, that's what we do. We try to say, well, we objectify and sexualize little girls. Yeah, uh-huh. But we also do it to little boys, even before we do it to little girls, right? We tell them, you know, go and hug her, or go and kiss her, or whatever. And we, all these different kinds of things. We create little, you know, little tyrants. We create little Casanovas, little Lotharios that walk around, you know, that's my girlfriend. That's my, what language, do you even know 1 + 1? Do you even know your alphabets, but you do know that little Ava is your girlfriend? Who did that? He didn't come out the womb like that. Yo, we did that. Come on, y'all. Culture Call. Don't lie. Don't lie. don't lie. Of course we do that. Exactly. And so we need to kind of go back and kind of look at what we have done to create the little monsters that we oftentimes deal with in adulthood, right? But here it is. Let me stop right here and talk about the suicide rates among young black men are rising. Experts highlight a growing mental health crisis. There is a growing mental health crisis among our young black men. Right? New data from the Center for Disease Control and Prevention, the CDC, shared highlights a concerning trend. Suicide rates are skyrocketing within the black community. The stats showed that black Americans face a staggering 53% increase in suicide between 2014 and 2024, a rate that is more than 10 times faster than white Americans are seeing, and over double the rise among Latino and American groups. What's especially alarming is the toll on black boys and young men. Those age, watch this, Culture Call, those age 16 to 29 are now dying by suicide at higher rates than their white peers. While white men still have nearly double the suicide rate overall, the gap narrows significantly in younger demographics. The crisis is most severe for black men aged 20 to 24, with a suicide rate of 31.9 per 100,000, making it the highest among all age groups. And the mental health professionals are sounding the alarm, pointing to a growing crisis driven by unresolved trauma, here it is, social pressures, and a lack of mental health support. That's the statistic. I read it. That's not anything that came off the dome, off the top of my head. That came from the statistics from the Center of Disease Control. That we are seeing an elevated rise in the suicides of young black men. Yeah, 16 to 29 now are dying by suicide rates higher than their white peers. And of course, white men still max out this area, but when you get younger, the gap is closing. Right? To 31% for young black men ages 20 to 24. And again, mental health professionals say it's because of unresolved trauma, what we're talking about right now, social pressures, what we're talking about right now, and a lack of mental health support, what we're talking about right now. And the question is how are we in our community going to solve this issue? Because it is an issue. Our young black boys are under the pressure. And I'm telling you right now, having spoken to them, having been one, having spoken to them, that there is a need. All hands must be on deck. Right? We in our community, we specialize in being reactive. We specialize, and after a thing has happened, then we can come together. But preventative, right, it's more difficult for corrective than preventative medicine. But they have unresolved trauma because a lot of things that we're pushing our young boys to be, they don't want to be that. They do not want to be that. And I remember the day, here I always talk about me so that you can have an example, right? Right? I remember the day that my dad put that saxophone in my hand. It was my uncle's saxophone because he played saxophone in the band before he let it go to go back and play football. And that was under pressure because, you know, the pressure was we need a football star because we've never had one in the family. We've always been music. I come from a very, very musical family, both singing and playing, right? And in that time in the 70s and all those different kinds of things, you know, that was okay. Yeah, whatever. And so, you know, as we got into the 80s and the 90s, yeah. So I remember my dad giving me that saxophone. I was just so amazed at, first of all the keys and how to play it. The saxophone was just kind of beautiful to me. It was a heavy brass saxophone, had pearl keys, all of those different, it had the things, man. And I played that saxophone and I fell in love with it, you know? The playing in church, I fell in love with it. Singing, since I've been four, fell in love with it. So to me, you know, I picked up my pen to write my first song around 13 and 14 or 14, you know, and I loved to songwrite. So nothing about me in my formative years was hard. Nothing was athletic, right? You know, I did play football in elementary school. During recess, you know. And I was a little speedy kid, but nothing woke up in me like when I got to a piano all around music. That was just kind of who I was. And the Hades, the literal Sheol, Gehenna, the literal torment that my classmates placed on me because I wasn't that other guy. I wasn't that, you know, and again, fortunately, I come from a family of people who were artists, creatives. You know, my dad was, you know, my mom was. So it was really easy for me to isolate or insulate myself with a support group because that's the kind of family I come from. But then there were other guys who were just as talented and creative as I was, but they didn't have a choice because the only way they get their fathers to show up or their mothers to show up was to be on the football field. Right? They were gifted, they were talented, they could play, they could sing, they were great artists. But the only way that they could get support from the community and the family that they grew up among was for them to pick up a ball. Right? And back then, we didn't hear too much about suicide and things of that nature. And I always think about, but if it was prevalent back then, how many of my classmates, even myself, would not have made it? Because of that mentality of unresolved trauma or pressure from the community, you know? And so I'm always grateful for the safe space and the safe place that I was provided in my family to be that little young boy. And yes, I did hear other people say things about me, but again, when we got together, me and my family, even my brothers, we got together, we played church, we sang, you know, all these different kinds of things and that. And when we left out the house, you know, they put on their other persona. Well, I didn't have another persona. Or maybe I didn't feel like it at the time. I just wanted to be who God made me to be. And but we don't understand the kind of pressure that we put on our young boys to be something that may not be granular to them, may not be atomic to them, right? The way that God has created them. Listen, gotta take a break, but I'll be right back. We're talking about black men and stereotypes, breaking those stereotypes right here on The Culture Call with your boy L. Spencer Smith. 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
2: Alabama and Georgia U.S. Senators Katie Britt and Raphael Warnock are supporting legislation that will establish safeguards for law enforcement use of flock cameras.
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2: Her comments were made to a Senate committee. Alabama Weather Network's James Benn tells us seasonable temperatures are finally back.
4: Alabama's weather trending a little cooler and relatively dry.
2: A resurgence of heat could be expected next week. Tuscaloosa Academy and American Christian Academy collide in the Battle of Unbeatens tonight at 7 at TA. 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I'm Don Hartley.
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6: 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That's 187.

And we are back. It's the top of the hour. 11 a.m. and some change right here on The Culture Call. 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Want to welcome all of our second hour listeners. Hey, what's up? Where y'all been? Been missing y'all. But guess what? We saved you a seat. And you're at the right place at the right time, doing the right thing. And that's listening to The Culture Call. And we're having a great, great morning and a great, great conversation. And I hope that you're learning something about from what we're talking about in terms of breaking the stereotypes of black men, beginning from boyhood all the way up to manhood. There's a whole lot of things that we've got to just come up out from under. And, you know, I'm going to just talk about that. We talked about in the last segment about the rising suicide rate from our black young men ages 16 to 25. And what we need to do actually from 20 to 24, and we need to really do something to mitigate that within our community. And I believe as a black man, as a father, as a son, you know, I believe that we can do that, but we have to confront it head on, and we have to be willing to do something that we don't necessarily like to do in our community, and that's admit when we are wrong about a thing and correct it. And it can be corrected. And so we can make sure that the future and the health of our, you know, young boys is fortified within our communities, because we are eradicating the bad definitions, the bad perspectives, the way that we perhaps handle their formative souls in beings, and give them a safe space to realize who they are in God and who they are in the earth. I think that is very important. It is essential to recognize that stereotypes are oversimplified beliefs and judgments about a particular group of people that are often not based on reality. And that's kind of what I want to really hone in on, Culture Call, that we got to break the stereotypes that there are, you know, as a pastor and a preacher, but more so even now in this age of my life, a student and a scholar and a researcher, that I read a lot and I research a lot. And one of the things I figure out is a lot of things that we as in our community, the things that we do are inherited. They're the things that have been bestowed, vestiges that have been given and transferred to us from one generation to another, but they're not necessarily being investigated in or questioned, because within our community, questioning a thing seems like disrespecting it or disregarding a thing, right? And so even we see even now in the field of my field of study, which is theology and religion and, you know, public spaces, when we do the research, we see a lot of people are deconstructing, who are my age and a little bit younger, deconstructing from faith, because what they've figured out is that the folks took the freedom out of faith. They've took the freedom out of following Jesus, and they've handed us rules and regulations that don't necessarily stand up to the real intention or translation of the biblical text. Because and of course, if you say something about it, you disrespecting God, or you disrespecting the pastor, or you disrespecting granddaddy or grandmama. So we just kind of take these things and we run with it, not even understanding that a lot of the things that we believe and a lot of things that we say and that we think have been deeded to us. They have not necessarily been determined to be true or determined to be facts. We just do them because they did them. Right. And we cook that way because grandma cooked that way. We cut grass that way because that's the way that granddaddy did it. Right. So to say, why did he do it that way is in our community, unfortunately, is an insult. Right. If you ask why, you might get smacked in your mouth. You might get reprimanded. You might get, you know, because that why questioning a thing is not questioning the individual that said it, it's questioning the thing that they said. That's the thing, number one. Number two, it is the inquisitive nature of the spirited soul to be curious. It is also the connector of the rational soul to I want to reason. I want to understand why this is, right? And so
when you read in the Bible says, get wisdom, and with all you're getting, get an understanding. Part of the understanding that is gotten has to come through questioning. And so I got to question certain things. I got to ask questions of certain old fables and old wives' tales and ancient wisdom and sage ways that we do things, not out of disrespect, not of to Big Mama or Big Papa or Auntie or all the anybody that gave them to us. But I need to understand if this is still useful in my time. I need to understand, should this be applied to my family, or was it simply applied to our family because of the times that we were living in at a specific juncture, right? And so part of that is when we look at stereotypes, it's just an oversimplified and a judgment, beliefs or judgment about a particular group that are often not based in reality. So a lot of times, the way that we see young boys, the way that we see men, the way that we see a certain thing, young girls, women, all of those things are based on an idea that is not in reality. And of course, in the case of black men and these stereotypes, you know, they lead to unfair treatment, you know, they lead to, you know, especially outside of the community with regards to law enforcement, employment, education, and within the community, social interactions, how family place certain things upon people, a certain birth orders or a certain, you know, names and things that we place on our on the people in our community because of these old wives' tales, because of these old stereotypes. And we cause people to live under those things. We cause people to live under those particular definitions, not even understanding that the why that we even do that. Why do you call him that? Why did we do that? Why? I mean, yeah. Why do you think he's angry? Oh, that's just Angry Bob. Why are we calling him Angry Bob? Well, you know, don't ask that. We've been calling him Angry Bob for the last 30 years. Why? But why? Because there will always be, hear me, chocolate people. Hear me, culture call. Hear me, vanilla people. Hear me now. There will always raise up a generation that comes with their particular why. Period. They want to know why we did this. They want, and it's not disrespect. Let me say it again. Rewind, press play. Hear me, culture call. Just because your child asks why or wants you to explain, you're not explaining yourself, because that's the way that we take it. No, you're explaining the question that they ask, right? Because, well, mom, why I gotta vacuum the floor like this? Why are we vacuuming the floor like this? Don't question me. No. I'm not questioning you. I'm questioning why we vacuum the floor like this. Right? And see, we take questions so very personable. We give certain, you know, certain qualities and certain anthropomorphic semblances to questions. Nobody's talking about you. You know, why we fold the towels this way? Don't question me. No, I'm not questioning you. I'm questioning why we fold the towels this way. Now, how difficult can it be for you just to say, well, we do this because of the limited space in our closet, and so this is kind of the best way to get the most space. Now, you've answered my question. Now you've proven that you have wisdom that I didn't even know. So I even respect you even more because you knew why we were doing it. And you passed that wisdom on to me. Instead of talking about don't question me, right? There's a lot of little boys that's got questions. That had questions about why a certain thing, questions about, you know, themselves and all these different kinds. Don't question God. Don't question me. But then how can I find out information? How do I find out information? How do I find out beyond who I am defined beyond these stereotypes if I can't ever ask why or how or where or when? Why, if I can't ask you a question before you get offended, then yeah. Well, yeah, why? You see, then what am I supposed to do? Right? Exactly. And so historically, black men have been dehumanized and caricatured in media and popular culture, reinforcing negative stereotypes and creating a distorted image of their character.
right? And so, you know, what they see on television, you know, I personally, this is just L. Hear me. This is just L. Let me say it one more time. This is just moi. I personally do not like reality TV. I do not. I think it is a grave exploitation of our community. I think that it sets up dangerous definitions. I believe that it creates a caricature out of, because back when I was coming up, making the team was the thing. It wasn't being the star. You see what I'm saying, Coach Cole? It wasn't being the star. It was just making the team. I made the football team. I made the basketball team. I made the band. You see? But now their minds are being shaped on being made the star. So they think, and embedded by their parents a lot of times, that every time they get in, first of all, they're going to get the most playing time. They're going to get the platform. They're going to get the stage. That's the culture we in. And when they don't get that, now you fussing at the coach, when my boy going to play? When you and your boy plays? You think that they ought to be the star. You already got them in the draft. You already your draft need to be with a pencil, because you're not gonna play. You're not playing. You're not. There's 100, 200 players

in the country way more talented than you, son. Right. So, but we've created this mentality in them that they deserve to be the star. And so they find no joy about being on the team. I hope y'all hearing me. I don't know why I felt a little preach right there. We make people desire, especially black boys, to be the star and not be on a team. Now, when you begin to create that which is a stereotype as well, we want them to be the OJ. We want them to be the Emmitt Smith. We want them to be the Tony Dorsett. We want them to be, you know, all these other people that we see because we want them at the forefront. But you don't even understand that another family is doing the same thing. And another family is doing the same thing to their son. And another family is putting that pressure on their child as well, right? And so you got all these people on the who have made the team, who have been simply recruited, right, that have no concept of building a relationship with reality and just being happy to be on the team because everybody's vying to be the star, right? And when you're vying to be the star, you have no concept of what it takes to run a play where you might have to pass it. It's not your season to run, right? And see, again, we create that. We have this stereotype that we send our children even to school with a stereotype. And, you know, with the level of children now that are glued and find their attention, but their mobile devices, with their iPads, whatever, they're not necessarily getting any real community reaction. We had to go outside and play and learn as young boys how to play, how to resolve conflict, how to measure our strength. Got mad, made up, still friends. Now, these kids are simply looking at a screen, looking at their favorite movie. I see it. It's all in church. It's everywhere they go. It's in the mall. They don't know how to build relationships out of the context of that screen. Exactly. And so then when they get in the real life situation, they don't know how to talk to no girls. The little boys don't know how to talk to, you know, they don't know how to be a part of a relationship. They don't know nothing about no puppy love, where you go to you break up the day and you go together the day and you break up tomorrow over lunch, and then tomorrow you might get back together or you find somebody new. They don't know that because they're not being trained and taught emotionally or mentally how to have interpersonal skills. There's a caricature in their mind that has already been created for them. And so, yeah, that part. And so we're looking at this whole idea of, well, you know, my son ought to do this, or my son ought to do that, and my son. Have you worked on the emotional intelligence and the mental intelligence of your young son? Right? I remember when my oldest boy was growing up, and he's amazing, has always been since he came out of the womb. I've been dancing and singing to him, exposing him to music and all kind of stuff. And I remember when he was growing up, early teens, that the people picked on him because he was, you know, he was a boy that looked like he would be a great football player. My son, you know, takes after his grandfather, my wife's father. He looks like it. But in his heart, he was a musician, a singer. He was highly creative and artistic, you know, just absolutely. And, you know, he was around, you know, gospel music artists, stars, and all this different kind, because that's the kind of life I could afford to give him, you know, to expose him to certain people. And anytime they would come to the church, I introduce him and, you know, hey, you ought to give him a chance, blah, blah, blah, blah, blah, blah. You know, all of the things. But there was a space and time where he wasn't so comfortable about who he was. And I saw me in him. And so instead of telling him to shut up or go in his room or handing him a football and doing, no, I said, hey, no, absolutely not. Me and his mother were very intentional about allowing him to be who he was called to be. And so when I did my first solo record, I made sure that he was in the background and that everybody else in the background were professional singers, that they were stars in their own right. Right. And if you have my first record, Unstoppable, look at the credits, every last one of them.
right? I put him around those kind of people because I wanted to see, show him that this is who God has called you to be. This is what God wants you to be. And I know you got outside pressure from other people to be this and that, the other, but this right here is what God has meant you to be. Right. And I gave him a space to write on my first record, Triumphant Song. That's the name of the record, Triumphant Song. I gave him space and it was an amazing song. You know, he took a track and wrote over it and we did a duet. It's on the record. Right. Unstoppable. I just thought I'd put that plug in. Right. But no. And so when I look at him today and what he's doing and who he's working with and walking with him through his first Grammy nomination, I think about if I had placed the stereotype, if my wife and I had placed the stereotype of Alabama and the community on him, what he would not be, how miserable he would have been now if we had not given him the proper definition and allowing him to express himself creatively and emotionally. And I often say this, is that you got to be careful how you rear your children and the way they should go, not the way you want them to go. Come on back, rewind that, because somebody in the back didn't hear that culture call. The Bible says, train up a child in the way that they should go, not the way you want them to go. There is a should way that breaks, that's strong enough to break stereotypes, strong enough to break suicide, strong enough to break mental and emotional confliction. It is strong enough to shut down the rumor and the chatter against your child and against the development of what God is doing in that young black boy and that young black girl. Train them. And there is a should way, not your way. Sir, no, you didn't play football. You got cut from a team. Now you want your boy and putting him in pressure to be the star. To live out something you couldn't live out for yourself. Get a grip. Absolutely not. No. No. Absolutely not. I was better. My dad taught me to play, and I got to be better than him. That's yeah. And he was like, man, go ahead, man. Go do that. Go, yeah. Made me practice. Yeah, but it was never in competition with me. And a lot of times, unfortunately, a lot of parents are in competition with their children. Right? And so we need to begin again to break the stereotypes. Break the stereotypes. It doesn't mean he's going to turn out in a way that in a way that, you know, is so phobic in our community. That doesn't mean, because he expresses himself in a different way, in a different manner. Wisdom says is that we begin to say, okay, let me define my boy. Let me, before the world has an opportunity to define him. Let me define him. Let me say who he is. Let me pay attention when he's a boy. Let me pay attention while, let me give him space to cry. And let me be the one that nurtures him. Oh man, it's okay. We all fall down. Let daddy, since this is Father's Day week, yeah, it's something different when your daddy catches you and say, hey, come on, let me put a band-aid on it. Daddy kissed the boo-boo. You good? Good. All right. Put the band-aid on. Let's get back. And here is Father. Let's get back on the bike. Yeah. Yeah. I got you. I got you. I got you. And if you fall, I'm going to be there to catch you. And I'm going to stay there to catch you till you don't need me to hold the back of your seat anymore. I'm going to catch you. Or I'm going to encourage you to get back up, because I got to let you fall to let you know that you can get back up. Let's try it again. I got to let you fall so that you will find your balance. I can't hold your seat and run down the street forever. I've got to let you figure out how to adjust your emotions. I've got to let you figure out how to find that courage and strength and boldness in you. And that doesn't happen by fussing. That doesn't happen by telling you to shut up and get back on the bike. That is not the lesson that you want them to learn. It is not. No, it's not. No, the lesson is, here's the lesson. Your lesson is, if you fall, daddy's going to pick you up. But then I'm going to let you fall because I got to teach you how to pick yourself up. I got to, yeah. Oh, you messed up. You stunk up the joint this time, didn't you? I know it. You mad about it, ain't you? All right, but go practice. You know what to do. And that's what my dad used to do. You know what to do. You know. That was the wrong note.
That's the, mm-mm. And we're training

Our children, watch this, we're training them not to even understand and recognize wrong notes. When I open my mouth, I know before anybody else knows if I'm pitchy or I'm in the right tone. Nobody has to tell me. Right? Because when I was singing, my dad and my mom like, well, that's not it. Get back on that note. Get up again. Lift your eyebrows up. Tighten up. Get on that note. So even now, they're no longer in this earth, but I know when I open my mouth, when that happens.

0: that they see on a video on reality TV that they'll never be? Are we giving them a poverty mentality? Right? Because they can't ask questions about X, Y, Z and decisions that were made because maybe because we're still ashamed of the decisions that we made that caused us to be in the places where we are. Now you didn't think about that. And we're putting that weight on our young boys. And I'm telling you, we got to let them express themselves and become who God has called them to be. Because yes, God has called them to be something way more than you give them credit for. Way more than just do as I say. Yeah, but I'm doing what you say, but I want to know why you do what you do. Yeah, that's what I want to know. I want to know why you do that. Why are you doing that? Especially if you're just telling me to do what you... Because we rob them of their agency. We rob them of their agency when we don't allow them to be curious. We don't allow them because we think that how they show up is disrespectful to our adulthood. And that has been trained, and I get it. It came from a certain way. I understand that. I know where it came from and all that kind of stuff. But no, we got to give room for questions. We got to give room for curiosity. If they're going to break out of the stereotypes that society placed on them, we got to make room for them to do just that. Got it? Good. I know you're good. Listen, got to take a break. I'll be right back after these messages right here on The Culture Call with your boy, L. Spencer Smith.
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2: With SRN News, I'm Bob Agnew in Washington. Chinese President Xi Jinping arrived in Washington Wednesday, where he was met with a rare plainside greeting from President Trump after the top officials agreed to extend a trade truce until January, the two holding major talks today at the White House. Powerful Hurricane Polo has sent bands of heavy rains across Mexico's Pacific coast as a growing tropical storm Nolo approached Hawaii with the potential for catastrophic flooding there. Polo is forecast to maintain Category 5 strength as it skirts Mexico's coast over the next few days. A bipartisan Senate committee today taking a closer look at the rise of flock cameras, those being used by police departments across the country. Committee Chair Republican Senator Josh Hawley is concerned about Americans losing their privacy as more law enforcement agencies use the automated license plate readers. On Wall Street, the Dow is down 358 points. This is SRN News.
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4: Here's your Tuscaloosa and West Alabama forecast. Any isolated shower activity will wind down into this afternoon with a few breaks in the clouds. A light breeze out of the northeast and a high today hitting 85. And then clear tonight with a low cooling down to 63. It's going to be a dry Friday tomorrow. Expect sunshine and a high near 86. Then slightly warmer for the weekend, but still dry with some more sun on Saturday and Sunday. High temperatures each afternoon should hit the upper 80s, then closer to 90 starting off the week on Monday. This is meteorologist Jeff Marr from the Weather Channel for Town Square Media Tuscaloosa.
5: It's 80 degrees in Tuscaloosa.
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7: And we are back right here on the Culture Call with your boy L. Spencer Smith. You know, as I was sitting here during the break, I was just thinking about all of the

young boys that are in families that really do not understand who God has made them to be. And there is a subtle lament within me when I read these suicide numbers or the report that, suicides are going up or increasing. The gap is a shrinking between other peer groups, other racial ethnic groups with regards to our young black men ages 20 through 24, as young as 16. There is a subtle lament in my heart because the question becomes, at what point do we stop and revisit our community plan and focus on the areas that we know are the issues? I remember when there was a rise in teenage pregnancy in among black women, and we began to, you know, foster a different a perspective of sex education and women empowerment and health to help these black girls understand how to manage and navigate their growing bodies, the responsibilities that are playing that they have as women, young women, to provide programming and outlets, both therapeutic, physical, religious spaces given to them to mitigate that upward tick in having children out of wedlock, children that were single parent oriented. I remember that. And we're still doing that today. And I was thinking about how many programs outside sports programs, let me say that, how many programs have we in our community really invested in with regards to getting our young black boys, our young black male youth to turn and to understand who they are, get to the root cause. And I'm thinking about that. One of my assignments in this program that I'm in right now was to write a grant. And I chose to write a grant about young black men, this mentorship and this whole idea of, you know, helping them get back. My grant was about formerly incarcerated young black men between the ages of 16 to, I think, 30, and to mitigate recidivism. In other words, to make sure that they don't go back or have a return presence. And I began to think about all of the components of that grant and that program that I wrote out. And I'm thinking that we really need to put some things on the ground. Because this our unhealed trauma is really crucial. It is that we are not investing the time, talent, and or treasure in making sure that we have healthy young black boys beyond the football and the basketball, beyond the sports arena. And now we're finding out that they're being exploited. They're being used, you know? We're also understanding that, you know, they're trying to change the NILs because we understand the NILs are focused more on our community, because in the South or in the country, really, but definitely in the South, a lot of the standout players happen to be African Americans that are coming out of high school, that are, you know, moving through these college portals as transfers. We understand that, right? And so, and now there's a, you know, there's a mechanism now politically to kind of curtail or to, you know, to get rid of that, you know. And the issue becomes, I'm thinking it, this that is symptomatic. That is symptomatic of a greater issue. And that issue is, I think that we are not putting in the correct time in developing holistic young black boys. That we are not talking to mind, body, and soul. We are not talking to the rational, to the spirited, and the appetitive portions of their soul. We're not telling young black boys to understand who they are as seed bearers in the world, right? We're not telling them that

0: every woman doesn't deserve their seed. Every woman doesn't deserve intimacy, because that intimacy, part of that intimacy and being able to control that, to control that level of your life, yeah, that normally functions out of the appetitive, right? That normally functions out of appetite. That is a space where your being goes to the future. We're not necessarily investing. Yes, we're applying purity culture and telling them to keep chaste and to abstain and to all these different kinds of things. But I'm not necessarily sure that with regards to the iteration and how we teach it now, that we're talking about the core element of why, how valuable they are as young boys, how valuable that they are as young men, and how they have to protect themselves, you know, how they have to show up in the world, or how they can show up in the world. And we accept however you show up, whatever God has endowed you with, whatever gift, talent, you know, call, whatever that purpose, intent, however God has designed you, we are grateful that God placed you in our family. We are grateful that God trusted us and made us stewards over your soul, over your life. And I think it is very important how we help them navigate the difficult portions of their life. Growing up from young boys, and I'm talking about from 3, 4, 5, you know, 6, 7, those now are the formative years. Yes, because they're exposed to too much. There were TV programs we couldn't watch. There was music we couldn't listen to. There were people that we had to sneak and listen to it. You know what I'm saying? That if we were going to do it, because we knew that in our community, in our family, they were protecting us from lewd words or from seeing this and from seeing that and all these kinds of things. I mean, I remember when cable first came out, HBO and Showtime and Cinemax, and, you know, we had a certain time we had to go to bed. We had certain channels that we could watch, right? Because mom and or daddy would be in the room with us watching, right? They navigated our curiosities. But they also said, hey, remember who you are. They help us discover that. And those are the things that we've got to do again. We've got to help these young boys discover the fullness of who they are. Men to boy, relationship without any abuse, without any kind of competition, letting them know that it is safe to be a man, it is safe to become a man, but it's also safe to be a young boy. It's safe to develop. It's safe to question. I'm not going to throw you away to question because you questioned me, because you questioned the question or questioned why certain things. I'm not going to throw you away. It's a part of your life. And we're going to see that they're going to grow out of these stereotypes. They're going to be more expressive. They're going to be more emotionally controlled. They're going to learn how to address anger within them. They're going to learn how to show joy, black boy joy. They're going to learn that whether I play football or I march in the band or whether I'm an artist, yeah, that I'm still loved by my community. I think we owe that to them. And we got to start it right now. Don't you think? I believe so. Listen, I see the runway and we're about to land this plane, but I need you to stick around just a little bit longer right here on The Culture Call with your boy, L. Spencer Smith.
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7: Alabama and Georgia U.S. Senators Katie Britt and Raphael Warnock are supporting legislation that will establish safeguards for law enforcement use of flock cameras.
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7: 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Alabama Weather Network's James Bann tells us seasonable temperatures are finally back.
9: Alabama's weather trending a little cooler and relatively dry.
7: 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Tuscaloosa Academy and American Christian Academy collide in the Battle of Unbeatens tonight at 7 at TA. 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
11: Well, family, we've landed the plane. Another Culture Call series is over. Another broadcast is done. But I'm so glad and grateful that you've stayed with me the entire time and that prayerfully that we've imparted something to you, given you something that you can build upon. Take our community forward, family by family, person by person. That's my heart. That's my desire. Listen, let's make it safe for us to have a healthy conversation with our young black boys to make sure as they grow up that we don't have to break stereotypes when they become young black men and even older black men, so that we can be vibrant and, and be the vital part of our communities and our families that we definitely need to be, that God has ordained us to be. And I think that if we do that together, we'll do it better when we do it together. But I think that if we make that intentional and invest in that, then we're going to see a tremendous change. Absolutely. Don't you agree? Listen, like my grandmama and my mama used to say at the end of every phone call, I love your bushel, I love your peck, and I love your hug around the neck. This has been your boy, L. Spencer Smith, right here on your favorite talk show, The Culture Call, Praise 93.3 FM 790 WTSK, wishing that you're having a wonderful day and love on somebody. 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Y'all have a great day. 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
1: With SRN News, I'm Bob Agnew in Washington. Chinese President Xi Jinping speaking today with President Trump about a host of issues, including the future of artificial intelligence. And that's something that both countries have concerns about, but want to be preeminent in at the same time. Meanwhile, a Senate panel is taking a closer look at the potential dangers posed by these flock cameras that you've been hearing so much about in the news lately. And the bipartisan committee is led by Republican Senator Josh Hawley, concerned about Americans losing their privacy as more law enforcement agencies use the automated license plate readers. Residents along the Northeast Coast are bracing for an early season nor'easter this weekend. Forecasters say the storm, normally a late fall phenomenon, is currently building strength off the Mid-Atlantic coast. The Labor Department reports only 197,000 people filed new unemployment claims last week. Jobless claims have remained near historic lows. This is SRN News.
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1: Here's your Tuscaloosa and West Alabama forecast. Any isolated shower activity will wind down into this afternoon with a few breaks in the clouds. A light breeze out of the northeast and a high today hitting 85. And the clear tonight with a low cooling down to 63. It's going to be a dry Friday tomorrow. Expect sunshine and a high near 86. Then slightly warmer for the weekend, but still dry with some more sun on Saturday and Sunday. High temperatures each afternoon should hit the upper 80s, then closer to 90 starting off the week on Monday. This is meteorologist Jeff Marr from the Weather Channel for Town Square Media Tuscaloosa.
2: It's 80 degrees in Tuscaloosa.
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2: Alabama and Georgia U.S. Senators Katie Britt and Raphael Warnock are supporting legislation that will establish safeguards for law enforcement use of flock cameras.
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2: Her comments were made to a Senate committee. Alabama Weather Network's James Benn tells us seasonable temperatures are finally back.
4: Alabama's weather trending a little cooler and relatively dry.
2: A resurgence of heat could be expected next week. Tuscaloosa Academy and American Christian Academy collide in the Battle of Unbeatens tonight at 7 at TA. Click TuscaloosaThread.com for more news. I'm Don Hartley.
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1: With SRN News, I'm Bob Agnew in Washington. The Labor Department reports only 197,000 people filed new unemployment claims last week. Jobless claims have remained near historic lows throughout much of the year, signaling a healthy employment picture overall. Chinese President Xi Jinping arrived in Washington on Wednesday, where he was met with a rare plainside greeting from President Trump. The two, of course, holding a big meeting today, a summit to talk about a lot of topics from trade and tariffs to everything in between and AI development. Both countries still trying to become preeminent in that domain, even though many within the industry are warning against AI getting out of control. Powerful Hurricane Polo has sent bands of heavy rains across Mexico's Pacific coast as a growing tropical storm Nolo approached Hawaii with the potential for catastrophic flooding there. Polo was forecast to maintain Category 5 strength as it skirts Mexico over the next few days. This is SRN News.
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0: tonight. Praise 93.790 WTSK, the truth. Sincere, Minister Chris King. It's Thursday, and this is the day that the Lord has made. We're going to rejoice and be glad in it. 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Yeah, all you have to do is go into Win Cash on the app or on the website, and you can go ahead and put that code in, 554. All right, I'm Minister Chris King. I'll be with you at 6 o'clock. We got inspiration, information, gospel news, church news, your request, your scripture of the day is on the way too, and so much more. I got some throwbacks for you on this Throwback Thursday. I got new music and a whole lot more for you too. All right, we're excited to have you on this Thursday in the Lord. I know you are too, and glad to have you with us. We're going to have a good time. Are you ready? Let's jump into it. It's a Throwback Thursday. Here's Byron K. Lord, you are on Praise 93.
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0: There's none on the earth like you. You are awesome.
1: 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And you withstand triumph.
0: Stand triumphant. And not only that,
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The Mount Moriah Worship Center will have the kids drop-off fundraiser. It's coming up this Saturday, September 26th, 12 to 5 p.m. on 39th Street in Tuscaloosa. Donations of $15, $25, and more for ages 6 through 16. Call 205-710-0595 for more details on how you can do that and enjoy some time off and let the kids have a blast. And then also remembering, too, the SCLC will have their Unity Day in the Park, Black Men in the Park at Carlton Park, coming up October the 17th on a Saturday from 10 a.m. to 2 p.m. on Pine Street in Tuscaloosa. Bring your chairs out and enjoy yourself. Food will be provided. Pastor James Williams is the SCLC president. All right, here's P.J. Morton.

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0: Why is in the morning, in the morning, in the morning, praise. 93.790 WTSK. The truth is the afternoon praise party. I'm Minister Chris King with you, and you can check out how Tuscaloosa City School Parents as Teachers program offers free home visits and so much more. 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While you're on the app, put in 554. 554 is the code for your chance to win cash right now on Praise 93.3. All right, the Pleasant Grove Baptist Church will have homecoming this Sunday. You want to be there. It's going to be starting there at 11 a.m. They will have Pastor Samuel Nolan of the Ebenezer Baptist Church of Utah, Alabama. The 3 o'clock climax service, Pastor Terry Cole of beautiful Zion, AME Zion Church of Tuscaloosa. Everyone is invited. Of course, Pastor Lorenzo Bonner is the host pastor. You don't want to miss that. And the food drive and voter registration day is October 12th, 1:30 p.m. at the Aliceville National Guard Armory. Free to the community. Bring your bag and your ID and come out and join them. All right, on the way, I got some church shout outs coming up next.
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3: With SRN News, I'm Bob Agnew in Washington. The number of Americans seeking jobless benefits edged down again last week. Economists say the low level of claims points to a resilient labor market. And the Labor Department says it's also signs that despite some headwinds, most Americans are doing fairly well when it comes to the job front. The powerful Hurricane Polo has sent bands of heavy rains across Mexico's Pacific coast today. And that's a growing tropical storm, Nolo, also developing hundreds of miles away in the Pacific near Hawaii with the potential for catastrophic flooding. Polo was forecast to maintain powerful Category 5 strength as it skirts Mexico's coast over the next few days. And it could bounce back toward Baja California before it's over with. Meanwhile, residents of the northeast coast are bracing for an early season nor'easter this weekend. Forecasters say the storm, normally a late fall phenomenon, is currently building strength off the mid-Atlantic. This is SRN News.
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17: Here's your Tuscaloosa and West Alabama forecast. Any isolated shower activity will wind down into this afternoon with a few breaks in the clouds. A light breeze out of the northeast and a high today hitting 85. And then clear tonight with a low cooling down to 63. It's going to be a dry Friday tomorrow. Expect sunshine and a high near 86. Then slightly warmer for the weekend, but still dry with some more sun on Saturday and Sunday. High temperatures each afternoon should hit the upper 80s. Then closer to 90 starting off the week on Monday.

0: This is meteorologist Jeff Marr from the Weather Channel for Town Square Media Tuscaloosa.
1: It's 84 degrees in Tuscaloosa.
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Praise 93.790 WTSK. The truth hits the afternoon praise party. I'm Minister Chris King with you. That's Trayvon Perry. 554-554 is the code for your chance to win cash on Praise 93. Church shout outs. Go ahead and get them in on the app. We do them every Thursday. Want to shout out to everyone over at Beulah Baptist Church, everyone at Hunter's Chapel, Amy Zion Church, New Enoch Baptist, New Home Baptist, everyone as well at Trinity Baptist Church, everyone at Plum Grove Baptist, everyone at New Asia Baptist, Bentonville Missionary Baptist Church, Church of the Firstborn, everyone at Mount Liberty AME Zion Church today, checking in with them, West Highland Baptist Church, and everyone too listening to us at beautiful Zion AME Zion Church, and everyone at Miracle Deliverance Temple, Culver Road Church, Miracle Valley Holy Ghost Temple, Good Shepherd Baptist Church, and Culver Road Church checking in too, and Faith Apostolic. Here is Jabari Johnson. Can't stop, won't stop.

0: Gotta go through to get to pray. It's 93.790 WTSK, the truth. That is none other than Bishop Hall S. Morton. I'm Minister Chris King with you. The Zion Hope Baptist Church will have homecoming this Sunday, September 27th at 11 a.m. with a memorial service. The 12 o'clock family and friends picnic will be going on. Come out and join them and go back to their roots at Zion Hope Baptist Church for their homecoming celebration. And the Dominion 2026 Fall Ministers Conference will be Dominion Church in Moundville coming up November 21st, 8:30 to 2:30 p.m. Special guests include Pastor Maxine Robertson of Voice of Truth, Pastor Leary Ragland of Solid Rock Church of Birmingham, and Pastor Justin Moss of Double Portion Church of Tuscaloosa. Pastors Josh and Hope Wyatt are the senior pastors, so come out and join them. You don't want to miss out on that great time as well. All right, on the way, we got birthdays coming up next.
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2: A newly hired detention officer at the Tuscaloosa County Jail has been arrested and accused of luring a woman who came to the jail to post bond for her ex-boyfriend off-site and raping her. 8 major new laws take effect in Alabama next Wednesday on October the 1st, including tougher DUI penalties, higher standards of care for outdoor dogs, and more. 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
18: Come on, let it rise. There's no place I'd rather be.

Praise 93.7 WTSK. The truth is the afternoon praise party. That's none other than Ernest P with the number one song of the nation. Your glory is too used to see you. I'm Minister Chris King with you. Now time for some birthdays and anniversaries. Want a happy birthday to Brother Edward Braggs. Brother Edward Braggs, happy birthday goes out to him. Also want to say happy birthday to Brother Terry Hinton and Sister Charmaine Bates Harris, Brother Cedric Simmons today. And also happy wedding anniversary to Sister Flynn and Brother Fred Harris, 48 years. Want to say happy, happy wedding anniversary to him. Also, happy birthday goes over to Sister Keisha Hudson today. And I also want to say a happy birthday as well goes over to none other than Brother Kamari Benison, Sister Tiffany Seiler today. And also, I want to say happy birthday to Sister Gloria Watkins. And then I also want to say more birthdays are coming on in. Want to say a happy birthday goes over to none other than Brother Caleb Robinson today. And also happy birthday as well goes over to Sister Crystal Young and Brother Kevin Norwood. If today is your birthday, happy birthday to you. If today is your wedding anniversary, happy wedding anniversary to you too from all of us here at Praise 93.3. All right, here is BB Wynn and

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Hawaii's 93.790 WTSK, the truth. Always be good. That's Anthony Brown. I'm Minister Chris King, and it's a throwback Thursday. Got some throwbacks coming for you. I got new music and so much more. You know the code. It's like the TV show. It's 227. 227 is the code for your chance to win cash this hour, $25K or $250 a day. That's go ahead and put it in. 227, like the TV show. 227 is the code this hour for your chance to win on Praise 93. Remember that you need to be a part of the Prostate Cancer Awareness Conference coming up at the Beulah Baptist Church. All the men need to be there, get tested, and get checked. Coming up Saturday, October 3rd, 9 a.m. at the Beulah Baptist Church. Dr. John Duffy, the urologist, will be the speaker. Pastor David Gay Jr. is the host pastor. And the Walls Chapel, AME Zion Church, will have their homecoming and church celebration this Sunday, September 27th at 2:30 p.m. down in Greensboro, Alabama. Pastor Dr. Lonnie Weaver of St. Paul Baptist Church will be the guest evangelist, and Pastor Muriel Brown is the host pastor. Dinner will be served after service. All right, here's Tamala Mann with You Deserve It. You deserve to win.

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1: Well, y'all, there's a little song that my grandmother taught me a long time ago. One day I was sick and I wasn't feeling too good. But she said, son, come on down to the room.

0: 93.7 WTSK, the Truth of Prayer Room. I'm Minister Chris King, Jarrell Smalls and company on this Throwback Thursday. 227-227 is the code for your chance to win cash right now on Praise 93. Some more church shout-outs coming in. I want to shout out to everyone at Westside Church of Christ, Next Level Church, Christ Baptist Church, everyone as well at Christian Community Church today, First Community Church, St. Mark AME Zion Church, Christ Lutheran Church today, Faith Progressive, Faith Rest, everyone listening to us as well over at Maranatha Seventh-day Adventist Church, everyone in the Refresh Family Church, Circle of Love Church, Temple of Christ Church, Abundance of Love, Abundance of Grace today, everyone at St. John Baptist, Impact Nation, Cornerstone Full Gospel Baptist Church, Daystar Family Church, everyone at Church of the Highlands, First African Baptist Church, and everyone too listening to us at Greater Faith Tabernacle today, Salem Baptist Church down in Carrollton checking in too as well. Here is Renee Spearman and Kim Burrell and Montiel Jordan. You chose me.
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1: 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This Dear is Gladney and Company on Praise. 93.790 WTSK. As you join them for their live recording coming up November 8th at Cornerstone Full Gospel Baptist Church. 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And while you're on the app, I want you to check out two fall events that will help Tuscaloosa residents navigate voting as well, and game day forecast. Check it out on the app. Want to remind you that St. John Baptist Church in Pickensville, Alabama, have Family and Friends Day this Sunday, September 27th at 2 o'clock p.m. Pastor Tony Jones of Pine Grove Baptist Church of Carrollton, Alabama, is the guest evangelist. Everyone is invited. You don't want to miss that, too. And the Greater Faith Miracle House of Prayer and Greater New Harvest Apostolic Church will have that 31st Annual Sacrificial Month of Prayer Revival this Sunday, September 27th at 4 o'clock. Pastor Martha Henderson of Miracle Deliverance Temple of Bology is the guest evangelist. Bishop Dennis McCarter is host pastor. We got more on the way.
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0: With SRN News, I'm Bob Agnew in Washington. President Trump and his Chinese counterpart meeting today at the White House to talk about a wide range of topics, including trade, tariffs, and, of course, artificial intelligence we've all been hearing so much about. Many inside the AI industry are warning that it could get out of control if steps are not taken to control artificial intelligence development. But both the U.S. and China are trying to gain preeminence in that field and are not likely to want to slow down. New employment numbers, jobless claims, fell slightly last week, dropping to 197,000. Layoffs remain historically low as most workers continue to enjoy fairly strong job security. Residents along the Northeast coast are bracing for an early season nor'easter this weekend. Forecasters say the storm, usually a late fall phenomenon, is currently building strength off the mid-Atlantic coast. This is SRN News.
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7: Here's your Tuscaloosa and West Alabama forecast. It'll be on the warm side as we go through the next few days, but the really hot weather is done for now. Can't rule out maybe an isolated shower through the evening, otherwise a mostly clear sky, low of 63. Good deal of sunshine ahead for Friday. It's going to be a warm day, but not too overly hot, a high of 86, and the weekend's on the warm side, mostly sunny. Comfortable lows in the low 60s, afternoon highs in the upper 80s. Looking ahead to next week, turns a little hotter Monday, mostly sunny with highs up closer to 90. Could have a couple storms by the middle of next week. I'm meteorologist Mark Thibodeau from the Weather Channel for Town Square Media, Tuscaloosa.
8: It's 84 degrees in Tuscaloosa.
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2: A newly hired detention officer at the Tuscaloosa County Jail has been arrested and accused of luring a woman who came to the jail to post bond for her ex-boyfriend off-site and raping her. 8 major new laws take effect in Alabama next Wednesday on October the 1st, including tougher DUI penalties, higher standards of care for outdoor dogs, and more. 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
1: 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That's 327. Yeah.

Oh, yes, praise 93 at the meeting. I'm Minister Chris King. It's the afternoon praise party, Keelante Gavin. And we're excited and glad to have you with us. Hope you're doing well. Hey, the code this hour for your chance to win $25,000 is 327. 327 is the code for your chance to win cash on Praise 93. We got more church shout-outs coming and so much more. And we got our last code of the day for your chance to win $25,000 and $250 a day. Coming up at 5 o'clock. Let's pray. We're going to pray for our sick and shut-in and bereaved families, those behind prison bars, everyone in the nursing homes, mental institutions, Bryce, VA Hospital, DCH Tuscaloosa, DCH Northport, everyone at the county jail, Taylor Hart, and our local city, county, and private schools, University of Alabama, Shelton State, and Stillman College, UWA. We're praying for our local businesses, churches, and organizations. We're praying for our children, praying for those overseas, and we're praying for our government. We're praying for the family of Nolan Wells, praying for the family of Kip Tyner, and we're praying for everyone everywhere. We're praying for you, too, inside the afternoon praise party. Here's Beverly Crawford. He made a way on Praise 93.

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The truth is the afternoon of praise, party men of praise. Tuscaloosa's own Stellar Award winning men of praise on your Stellar Award winning radio station, Praise 93 and 790 WTSK. The truth. I'm Minister Chris King. We're going to continue our code this hour for your chance to win cash. It's 327-327 for your chance to win cash on Praise 93. More church shout-outs are rolling on in. I want to shout out to His Church Tuscaloosa, Greater Faith Church, South Earth Ministries, everyone as well listening to us at New Enoch Baptist, St. Paul on the Hill, and everyone as well as St. John Baptist Church, Southside Church of God in Christ, Greater Faith Tabernacle, everyone as well at a Fresh Anointing Church of God, all of our friends at Salvation Army, New Life Baptist Church, Morningstar Baptist Church and Hope Doble Portion Church, Plum Grove Baptist, everyone at Beulah Baptist today, New Beginnings Church, and everyone too is Word of Faith Church today, and all of our friends at First African, and everyone as well listening to us at Holly Springs Baptist Church, Zion Grove, Zion Hope Baptist too. Here's Lee Williams by request. It's a Throwback Thursday.

0: Oh, yes, I learned to lean and depend on Jesus. Lee Williams and the Spiritual QCs. It's a throwback Thursday on Praise 93, 790 WTSK that you by request. And 327-327 is the code for this hour for your chance to win $25K or $250 right here on Praise 93. Put it in the app. Go under Win Cash. 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All right, while you're on the app, I want you to check out the First Watch brunch. They're replacing the old Tuscaloosa Red Lobster. And also, you want to check out, too, about the recent arrest in Tuscaloosa. Go check it out right now on the app. The Addisville Crusade is coming up October 26th through the 30th, 7 p.m. night at the New Jerusalem Pentecostal Church. Special guests include Minister Kadarius Jones and Bishop William Reese of New Life Baptist Church. Everyone is invited. Pastor Nelly Woods is the host pastor. And Fall Festival will be in Allensville October 24th, 1 to 5 p.m. Food trucks, drinks, and community partners will be there. Food fun, prizes, candy, and so much more. It's all free. Be there. All right, on the way, I got more church shout-outs coming up next.
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2: With SRN News, I'm Bob Agnew in Washington. Some good news today from Chinese President Xi Jinping. After his talk with President Trump, he noted that China will be once again lending some giant pandas to the zoo in Atlanta. Three news organizations banned from the White House for days were back on today after a judge handed them a victory in their ongoing battle with President Trump and media outlets whose coverage he dislikes, the ones he calls fake news. The AP photographer was allowed in, described the scene when CNN, MS Now, and Politico were allowed back in, despite President Trump's objections. Applications for unemployment benefits hit their lowest point in more than 2 months last week. The figures suggest employers are still holding on to workers despite a lot of economic uncertainty. It was a slow session on Wall Street. The Dow Jones Industrial Average off by 231 points, and NASDAQ down 84. This is SRN News.
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20: Here's your Tuscaloosa and West Alabama forecast. It'll be on the warm side as we go through the next few days. The really hot weather is done for now. Can't rule out maybe an isolated shower through the evening. Otherwise, a mostly clear sky, a low of 63. Good deal of sunshine ahead for Friday. It's going to be a warm day, but not too overly hot, a high of 86. And the weekend's on the warm side, mostly sunny. Comfortable lows in the low 60s, afternoon highs in the upper 80s. Looking ahead to next week, turns a little hotter Monday, mostly sunny with highs up closer to 90. Could have a couple storms by the middle of next week. I'm meteorologist Mark Thibodeau from the Weather Channel for Town Square Media, Tuscaloosa.
21: It's 86 degrees in Tuscaloosa.
22: Drunk driving.
23: Tuscaloosa traffic now from the Townsend Nissan Traffic Center. A very good afternoon to you on your thankful Thursday. We've got some slow ups in the area right now, and I'm taking a look here at 25th Avenue. It looks like we've got some delays between 15th Street

0: and University Boulevard. Also, a couple of stalled vehicles on 2059 westbound at 359. You have that one. And then 359 southbound at 2059. Watch out for that stall. With your Tuscaloosa traffic now.
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mornings, 93.7 WTSK, the two. That's Dedrick Hatton. Well done on this Throwback Thursday. I'm Minister Chris King with you. He'll be in Las Vegas with Fred Hammond and the Clark Sisters for the residency, gospel residency, the first one that they've had since, I believe, Rosetta Thorpe. All right, now time for some more church shout-outs. Get yours in on that. I want to shout out everyone at College Hill Baptist Church, Rock City in Birmingham, St. Peter, AME Zion Church, Church of Movement Towards Freedom, Temple of Christ Church, Abundance of Grace Church, Ebenezer Baptist Church, Friendship Baptist down in Duncanville, Overcoming Deliverance, everyone at Mount Carmel Community Church, everyone at Brown Memorial Presbyterian Church, Church Without Walls today, New Zion Baptist Church, and everyone as well at Washington Temple Church of God in Christ, and everyone too listening to us over at the New Dimensions Worship Center and 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Here's Tasha Page Lockhart. 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

0: Ah, yes. My soul got another dip, the Alabama State Mass Choir. It is a Throwback Thursday. I'm Minister Chris King with you. The code this hour to win is 327-327 for your chance to win cash on Praise 93-790-WTSK. We're in the blessing business, so you better go ahead and get on over there. Get on the app right now, 327. The last code comes up at 5 o'clock. The mortgage burning celebration at the New Zion Missionary Baptist Church in Northport will be October 4th at 2 o'clock p.m. on a Sunday. Pastor Daryl Caldwell is the guest evangelist. Pastor Greg Morris is the senior pastor. And tonight is Revival Night at the Greater Faith in Christ Church at 7 p.m. down in Greensboro. They will have Pastor Cedric Royal of New Prospect Baptist Church in Northport as the guest evangelist. Pastor Michael B. Wiggins is the host pastor. All right. On the way, your scripture today coming for you and so much more. We got more on the way. You stay right there.
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2: Tuscaloosa traffic now from the Townsend Nissan Traffic Center. We've got this disabled vehicle on 2059 westbound at 359. Now this will may cause you a bit of a slow go. I don't see anything severe. And in the meantime, we've got just a bit of patchiness on Lurline Wallace in between 5th and McFarland. As you move on 43 southbound onto McFarland there, well, that is a little heavy, but that's pretty typical. With your Tuscaloosa traffic now, Tammy Thomas.
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4: A newly hired detention officer at the Tuscaloosa County Jail has been arrested and accused of luring a woman who came to the jail to post bond for her ex-boyfriend off-site and raping her. 8 major new laws take effect in Alabama next Wednesday on October the 1st, including tougher DUI penalties, higher standards of care for outdoor dogs, and more. 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
6: 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And the Weeping Mirror Baptist Church will have their first trial sermon. Yes, coming up. It's going to be going on October the 11th at 3 o'clock at the Weeping Mirror Baptist Church. Pastor Ricky J. McKinney is the host pastor, so come out and join them with Pastor Doug Parrish in his first trial sermon. I want to shout out to everyone at Fellowship Baptist Church, everyone as well listening to us at Mount Zion Baptist Church, everyone at Dry Creek Baptist, Weeping Mirror Baptist, St. Mark, Kingdom Experience Church, New Life Baptist Today, Bethel Baptist, Beulah Baptist, Trinity Baptist, Mount Moriah Worship Center today. And I also want to shout out to all of our friends as well listening to us over at Bethel Church in Northport. All right, we got more church shout outs on the way and your scripture today too. Here's Fresh Start Worship.

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is 93.790 WTSK, the truth after tonight. That's Sincere, and I'm Minister Chris King. It's the last hour of the afternoon prayers, but I hope you had a blessed day at work, home, and school, and glad to have you. Buckle up, drive safely. Be careful out there. 371 is the code to win that $25K of $250 a day. That's 371. 371. Go on to win cash on the app and see how you can get in and win. And we got a lot of saints trying to get in and win. And we blessing some saints too. So make sure that you are in on that, okay? And your scripture today is on the way, coming up soon, and so much more. And remember, the Mount Zion Missionary Baptist Church and Foster's will have their Family and Friends Day this Sunday, September 27th. It starts at 10 a.m. with Pastor David Anthony Spence of Douglasville, Georgia. That through 1 o'clock service, they will have Bishop William Reese of New Life Baptist Church. Pastor William Cooley is the host pastor. And then also, too, want to remind you as well that you want to be a part of the College Sundays at St. James Missionary Baptist Church in Moundville this Sunday at 11 a.m. And they will have the Afro-American Gospel Choir of the University of Alabama there. Pastor Andre Hunt is host pastor. All right, here is B.B. Winans, All to Thee.

looking up. It's looking up today. Praise 93.790 WTSK. The truth is a flashback and a throwback Thursday with none other than Catrae Washington there. I'm Minister Chris King. One church shout outs rolling. They want to shout out to everyone at Ebenezer Baptist Church, All Nations Church of the Lord Jesus Christ. Everyone as well listening to us over there at the New Dimensions Worship Center. Everyone as well listening to us at More Than Conquerors. And all of our friends too over at Next Level Church. Everyone too listening to us at Refresh Family Church today. And all of our friends too at Pole Bridge Baptist Church. Everyone at New Zion. Everyone at Greater Faith Tabernacle today. Bethlehem Field Pentecostal Church. Everyone as well listen to us at Faith Apostolic Church. First African Downtown. Bailey Tabernacle. Hunter's Chapel. And everyone too as well listening to us over there at the Church of God of Tuscaloosa today as well. All right. And all of our churches, we appreciate you. We do church shout outs every Thursday. Your scripture today is on the way. The code this hour is 371. 371. Ken Jones right now.

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0: Got goodness all around me today. Lisa Notes with the Brown Singers on Praise 93.790 WTSK that you were there, brand new one. 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Check it out all on the app. Now time for our scripture today. It comes from the book of Job 2 and 13. Job 2:13 says, none of Job's friends said a word to him because they saw how great his suffering was. The book of Job 2:13 is our scripture of the day today. You know, Job lost bereavement, illness, and more led him to feel discouraged, as so some of us. Yes, God's promises are comforting and true, but they don't promise an easy life. Jesus said, we will have trouble. Quite naturally, we feel the impact of such troubles, just as a man named Job did. He was tested and it hit him hard. He lost his children, his property, and his health. His friends came to visit him to console him. In the beginning, they simply supported their friend quietly, noting how great his suffering was. But then they began to asking unhelpful questions, not too dissimilar to the one that people sometimes ask us. As we encounter others going through trouble, the Holy Spirit can help us respond with love and compassion. And as we experience sorrow, we can remember the comfort of God's promises. The book of Job 2 and 13, our scripture of the day today. Go check it out.
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2: With SRN News, I'm Keith Peters in Washington. The Trump administration has asked the Supreme Court to allow continued quick deportations of immigrants to third countries where they have no ties. Lower courts have ruled that people must have a chance to object before being deported to countries other than their homelands. The Supreme Court previously allowed those deportations to continue temporarily. More than 83 tons of meat are being recalled across the country because the products were not properly inspected by federal authorities and were shipped out with false inspection stickers. The Department of Agriculture said Tuesday that the nationwide recall impacts more than 167,000 pounds of raw pork, beef, and goat produced by Star Meat Delivery of North Carolina. On Wall Street, the Dow down by 161 points. This is SRN News.
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18: Here's your Tuscaloosa and West Alabama forecast. It'll be on the warm side as we go through the next few days, but the really hot weather is done for now. Can't rule out maybe an isolated shower.

0: hour through the evening. Otherwise, a mostly clear sky, low of 63. Good deal of sunshine ahead for Friday. It's going to be a warm day, but not too overly hot, a high of 86. And the weekend's on the warm side, mostly sunny. Comfortable lows in the low 60s, afternoon highs in the upper 80s. Looking ahead to next week, turns a little hotter Monday, mostly sunny with highs up closer to 90. Could have a couple storms by the middle of next week. I'm meteorologist Mark Thibodeau from the Weather Channel for Town Square Media, Tuscaloosa.
1: It's 85 degrees in Tuscaloosa.
2: Tuscaloosa traffic now from the Townsend Nissan Traffic Center in the thick of your rush to home, and we do have some heavies. But and now this is just slogos that are typical for you. Basically on McFarland between University and 15th, you've got the usual. 15th Street, pretty patchy between 26th and Lurline Wallace. And Lurline Wallace, that's not doing too badly. I mean, you're pretty much flowing at posted speed for most of your route between 15th and McFarland. With your Tuscaloosa traffic now, Tammy Thomas.
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0: Oh, yeah, the great I am. Donna McClurkin on this Throwback Thursday. Minister Chris King with you. 371 is the code for your chance to win some cash today. The next code comes up at 8 o'clock in the morning with Brother Jay right here on Praise 93. Finishing up our church shout-outs, I want to shout-out to everyone at Refuge House of Prayer. Everyone as well listening to the Voice of Truth, Abundance of Grace Church, Apostolic Believers over in Northport. Everyone as well at Northport LH Church of God, First Baptist Church down in Moundville, First Baptist Church in Akron. Everyone as well listening to us over at Reaching the Masses Outreach Ministries, Temple of Glory Church. Everyone at Revolution Bible Church today, and all of our friends too at Christ Baptist Church. Everyone too listening to us at the North Portal LH Church of God, Pole Bridge Baptist Church, Mount Carmel as well, Community Church, and all of our friends too listening to us over at Thompson Chapel, and all of our churches everywhere. We appreciate you. Here's William Murphy.
1: He cannot fail. Say it again. Tell him there is no failure. Say it like you believe it. There is no failure in God. Listen.

0: Yes, he's an amazing God today. Darryl Wall is closing us out on praise, and that'll be 3790 WTSK. The 2 minutes, Chris King, got to get out of here. Thank you so much for your chat, your calls, your prayers, and your support. 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Remember, Satan is defeated. His darkness is dispelled in Jesus Christ as Lord, unto the glory of the Father. And until me and you meet again, let there be peace. Maximize your moment, seize your opportunity, and remember, whatever you do for Christ, that's the only thing that's going to last. Remember, don't settle. Take your life to the next level. Darlene McCoy is coming up next, 6 to 10 with the Nightly Spirit. I'll see you back here tomorrow at 2 o'clock. 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
12: Tom has been a teacher for over 40 years. One day, I think one of the students had asked the question and he didn't remember the answer. 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
24: Tuscaloosa traffic now from the Townsend Nissan Traffic Center. We've got some trouble on 2059. It looks like this is in the Eachville lanes just before you get to, or actually right after Joe Malisham and just before 69. Now, not too much of a delay on 2059. However, you do have very heavy slow goes on 69, both north and southbound at Skyland Boulevard. Your rush to home delays, of course, thickened up there. And 15th Street is very patchy from McFarland to Lurleen Wallace. With your Tuscaloosa traffic now, Tammy Thomas.
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26: A newly hired detention officer at the Tuscaloosa County Jail has been arrested and accused of luring a woman who came to the jail to post bond for her ex-boyfriend off-site and raping her. Eight major new laws take effect in Alabama next Wednesday on October the 1st, including tougher DUI penalties, higher standards of care for outdoor dogs, and more. And First Watch, the national brunch chain, is coming to Tuscaloosa, taking over the former Red Lobster location on McFarland Boulevard. For the details on these stories and more free coverage of local news, get connected at TuscaloosaThread.com.
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29: Come on, let it rise. There's no place I'd rather be than right here, just you and me, asking you.

0: family. It is Thursday night. It's the Nightly Spirit, your girl Darlene. And boy, listen, I'm not being petty with this chat room topic. I'm just going to have a conversation tonight that I feel like people want to have. You know, I have those conversations. I know I'm already laughing. I'm not trying to make it funny, but it's a serious question coming up in the chat room. So get ready to talk to your girl on the Nightly Spirit.
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question, though, is would you even entertain someone with multiple divorces, or is that just an automatic deal breaker? Would you even date a person that's been divorced three times? 1-877-345-7747. Let's talk about it tonight. Yep. Because don't act like, hey, calm down. Don't act like this ain't prevalent in our community. Praise the Lord. In this house, we talk about it tonight. 1-877-345-7747 on the Nightly Spirit.

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8: Traffic Center. Slow on Highway 69 from Skyland Boulevard to Old Greensboro Road. It's an 8-minute drive. West on McFarland from Jack Warner Parkway to Coker. It's a 14-minute drive. If you're traveling on Lurleen Wallace from McFarland to 15th Street, it's a 5-minute drive. Watch for construction work on Highway 43 between Mitlary Road and Saraland Road. With your Tuscaloosa traffic now, I'm Lisa Bakke.

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1: You're the reason why I sing.
0: Listen, and when the song is over, we've all said amen.
2: Before you are led on in a relationship, I think you want to just kind of pull back and find out a few things about the person that you are pursuing. And I want to ask a question tonight. Would you date or marry someone who's been divorced 3 times? Talk to me tonight. What's your name? Where are you calling from?
3: My name is Tashika. I'm calling from Jacksonville, Florida. And my thoughts on the topic tonight is, I want to say that it would be a red flag for me. But at the same time, dealing with somebody that's been married 3 times, I could understand why it should have been a red flag from the jump. Because even by him explaining why he was divorced them 3 times, it also shows me on his end why he was divorced 3 times. So I don't know.
2: So, okay, guys. And I know the Bible says that God hates divorce, but if you really think about it in the right context, yes, it says that God hates divorce. But the problem is us humans down here kind of get married under the wrong pretenses. Some are too young to get married. Some did not even consult God and just got married. And we know that the scripture says what God has joined together, let no man put asunder. But the question is, did God join it together in the first place? You feel me? This is why a lot of people get divorced. It's because they really did not consult God about the person. Now, I'm not trying to be nobody's counsel or being nobody's business. But the real question to the person is, do they take accountability for their past relationships, or do they blame every ex for what went wrong? Now, that's actually a discussion that a person would have to have and feel comfortable with the answer. But what we're talking about tonight is, would you marry someone who's been divorced 3 times? Or does it depend on the circumstances? 1-877-345-7747. Let's get into this topic tonight, and I'm going to have your calls come up on the Nightly Spirit.

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0: I wish I had a witness tonight. Can I ask y'all one question? The question is simply this. What did he see?
1: He saw the best.
0: I can't get no help up in here. Because there are some folk in here that people have wrote you off. Said you would never amount to anything. Said that you would never end up being anywhere. But Myron, tell him one more time. What did he see?
1: He saw the best.
0: When mama said you would never be nothing.

0: We're having some real discussion. Y'all know the chat room is set up for that, right? We have discussions that other people scared to talk about on gospel radio. Your girl ain't scared. We're going to talk about these things. I just want to ask you a question because, you know, it's a relevant conversation that we should have about people who are dating and want to marry or perhaps marry again. Would you date someone who's been divorced 3 times? Tell me your name. Where are you calling from?
1: Stephanie from Maryland. I think I would just have to know the circumstances behind the divorces and so many. We all make mistakes. We all, you know, think we love somebody. And then people sometimes outgrow each other. They sometimes grow in different directions. And you just never know why, what the circumstances are. That's my thought.
0: Yes. You know, and then here's a better question, I would say. Does the number of divorces matter more than the lessons they've learned from previous marriages? Would you date someone that's been divorced 3 times? 1-877-345-7747. And you know, another question is, should the focus be on their growth or past failures? Because sometimes you don't give a person a chance. Sometimes, and I'm being very honest, because there are sometimes, like I said earlier, plausible reasons why they've been divorced 3 times. And they may have grown. They may have said, you know what? We're not going to make those kinds of decisions that quick anymore. It just really depends sometimes. But for you, would you date someone that's been divorced thrice? 1-877-345-7747. Coming up on the Nightly Spirit.

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19: On Highway 69 from McFarland to Mitwary Road, it's an 8-minute drive. Also, slight delay on McFarland westbound from Jack Warner Parkway to Coker. It's a 13-minute drive. On Lurline Wallace from 15th Street to McFarland, a 5-minute drive. And we have construction on Skyland Boulevard between Cypress Creek Avenue and Pleasant Hill Drive. With your Tuscaloosa traffic now, I'm Lisa Bakke.
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